0: which was reported to police the day after the local elections in May. And David Bowie fans are set to hear 10 previously unreleased songs from his early Davy Jones era. The collection is being billed as the most complete look yet at Bowie's formative years. That's the latest from Radio News Hub. I'm Dave Cronin.
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4: Whatever the weather.
5: A dry morning with long sunny spells for most. Any morning cloud will gradually clear. There's a low chance of an isolated shower or thunderstorm in the far south. A high of 31 degrees Celsius.

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0: and welcome to Cinema Sounds, an hour of music from the big screen, from film scores to songs and all things in between. I'm Brian Conlon. Grab yourself a soft drink and a big bucket of popcorn and let's get started.
1: Music, please.

That's a theme from the film Rocky, which starred Sylvester Stallone. Next, we have a theme by Mario Nascimbeni. It's from a film that came out in 1958, starring Kirk Douglas and Tony Curtis. And this is the theme from The Vikings.

written by Mario Nashimbeni. That was the theme from The Vikings from 1958. Going to play you a theme from a British film now. This is actually a character theme. See if you recognise what film I'm talking about from this.

So what was that? That was actually Flash Harry's theme. Remember Flash Harry, played by George Cole, with his trilby hat and his long coat? He played Flash Harry in 3 films. They all featured the girls of St. Trinian's School. It was a British comedy series. And the first one was The Bells of St. Trinian's. So if you said Flash Harry's theme from the St. Trinian's film, and a very well done to you. So let's have a listen to the St. Trinian's battle song from the first film, The Bells of St. Trinian's. Enjoy this.

listening to Cinema Sounds with me, Brian Conlon, taking you through the world of cinema via the scores and songs from the big screen. The next three pieces have an aeronautical theme to them, and we'll start with comedy from the 1960s in Those Magnificent Men in Their Flying Machines.

That was the theme from the film Those Magnificent Men in Their Flying Machines, or How I Flew from London to Paris in 25 hours 11 minutes, and it was a 1965 British period comedy film featuring an international ensemble cast including Stuart Whitman, Sarah Miles, Robert Morley, Terry Thomas, James Fox, Red Skelton, Benny Hill, Jean-Pierre Cassel and Gert Frobe, and it was an absolute cracker of a film indeed. Well, the next two films that we're going to be looking at the music from are also aerial related, but a bit more serious. We're going to hear the theme from 633 Squadron, but first, here's a theme from the Battle of Britain, which was a 1969 Second World War film directed by Guy Hamilton and produced by Harry Saltzman and S. Benjamin Fitz. The film documented the events of the Battle of Britain, and here is the magnificent theme.

That was the theme from 633 Squadron, which was a 1964 British war film directed by Walter Grauman and starring Cliff Robertson. The music was composed by Ron Goodwin, who also composed the theme for the Battle of Britain that we heard before it. You're listening to Cinema Sounds with me, Brian Conlon, and we're going to switch from war films to westerns now. This is the theme from the film The Big Country.

When I think of a Western theme, that's what I want. That was a theme from the 1958 film The Big Country, which was directed by William Wyler, starred Gregory Peck, Gene Simmons, Carol Baker, and Charlton Heston. And the music was composed by Jerome Morose. Now, we've got another Western, kind of. This is a classic from 1939, one of the most popular movies ever. The music was by Max Steiner. This is Tara's theme from Gone with the Wind.

0: was the main theme from the film Dr. Zhivago, composed by Maurice Shaw.
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0: And this is Cinema Sounds with me, Brian Conlon, looking at the music from the silver screen over the years. Next, we have a piece of music from the 1986 film The Mission, which was a British period drama about the experience of a Jesuit missionary in 18th century South America. It was written by Robert Bolt and directed by Roland Joffe. The film stars Robert De Niro, Jeremy Irons, Ray McAnally, Aidan Quinn, Sherry Lungi and Liam Neeson. And this piece of music is called Gabrielle's Oboe.

That's Gabrielle's Oboe from The Mission, which is a 1986 film. The music was composed by Ennio Morricone and was nominated for an Oscar for Best Original Music Score. Next, we're going to one of the best-known film composers of all time. John Williams composed the score for the film Raiders of the Lost Ark, which came out in 1981. It was the only score in the series performed by the London Symphony Orchestra, which is the same orchestra that performed the scores for the Star Wars saga. The score most notably features the well-known Raiders March, which we're going to hear now.

The theme from the Raiders of the Lost Ark, known as the Raiders March, composed by John Williams. The score for the film received an Oscar nomination for Best Original Score, but lost to the score of Chariots of Fire by Vangelis. The film itself came out in 1981. It starred Harrison Ford, as well as Karen Allen, Paul Freeman, Ronald Lacey, John Rhys-Davies and Den Ohm Elliott. Next, we're going to bring it back to Britain and the theme from Wallace and Gromit.

0: That's the Wallace and Gromit theme composed by Julian Knott, which is the opening theme for the 1989 film A Grand Day Out, and has subsequently been used for the sequels to that film, The Wrong Trousers in 1993, Close Shave in 1995, and The Curse of the Were-Rabbit in 2005.
1: 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Music just for
0: you. This is Cinema Sounds with music from films across the decades. Next, we're going to go back to 1962 and the film How the West Was Won.

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2: England's World Cup run ended in heartbreak last night as Argentina's dramatic 2-1 comeback left fans across the country stunned. The Three Lions had looked on course for history when Anthony Gordon struck early in the second half, but too late, Argentinian goals silenced the celebrations. Our reporter Frankie Hairsine was in Manchester's fan zone for us, soaking up the disappointment as supporters tried to process the late heartbreak.
3: Well, that is heartbreak for England. 60 years of hurt now, and it goes on even longer. 2-1 to Argentina in the end. England made it difficult for them, but they couldn't hang on in the 92nd minute. Argentina will play Spain in the final on Sunday. England will have a playoff for third.
2: Despite the devastation, thousands stayed to applaud the team off. A painful end to a night that promised so much. In other news, Prime Minister-in-waiting Andy Burnham is on course to become Labour leader on Friday after securing overwhelming backing from MPs and affiliated trade unions. With 369 of Labour's 403 MPs supporting him, no rival can reach the nomination threshold, meaning Mr. Burnham is set for a coronation before formally becoming Prime Minister on Monday. TV's Joe Wicks says parents need to help out in sports over the summer holidays. It comes as a new poll shows parents worry about their kids being inactive during the school holiday. Richard Rains from Sports Inspired gives us some advice.
4: Stuff like bike rides are obvious, frisbee, garden games and activities, whether it's a kick around with the ball, obviously football is on everyone's mind this summer.
2: And Sir Christopher Nolan's The Odyssey is being hailed as his best film to date, with critics delivering a wave of five-star reviews ahead of Friday's release. That's the latest from Radio News Hub. I'm Dave Cronin.
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1: Whatever the weather.
6: A dry morning with long sunny spells for most. Any morning cloud will gradually clear. There's a low chance of an isolated shower or thunderstorm in the far south. A high of 31 degrees Celsius.

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Which sound do you prefer? This one or this one? More and more children are getting measles. It's highly infectious and can be very serious. But the safest way to guard against it is with two doses of the MMR vaccine. It's never too late to protect your child. So for more details about how the MMR vaccine can stop this becoming this, contact your GP or visit nhs.uk/MMR.

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2: England fans have been left devastated this morning, their hopes of ending 60 years of World Cup hurt, crushed by Argentina's 2-1 semi-final win. Supporters had dared to believe after Anthony Gordon's second-half opener, but late goals from Enzo Fernandez and Lautaro Martinez flipped the match on its head. We spoke to England fan Ben Harper after the game ended in Atlanta.
3: I think Southgate got us where we are today. He made us love the team again. And Tuchel, we all thought he was a tactical genius, but today, I'm sorry, we surrendered the game.
2: From Wembley's Box Park to Millennium Square in Leeds, fans stayed until the bitter end. Many in tears, others frozen in disbelief as the final whistle confirmed England's exit. Well, tensions have flared following the match, with Argentina and England fans outside bars near the stadium exchanging words, much of it Falklands related. Police were at the scene, trying to keep the groups separated. In other news this morning, Sir Keir Starmer has bid farewell to the dispatch box.
4: This is the end of my political journey. In 6 years, went from historic defeat in 2019 to historic victory in 2024. And in 2 years in government, I leave the country in better shape than I found it.
2: Well, Andy Burnham will be confirmed as leader of the Labour Party on Friday and Prime Minister on Monday. A man's been arrested over an alleged threat to shoot Reform UK leader Nigel Farage. The arrest relates to a social media post which was reported to police the day after the local elections in May. And David Bowie fans are set to hear 10 previously unreleased songs from his early Davy Jones era. The collection is being billed as the most complete look yet at Bowie's formative years. That's the latest from Radio News Hub. I'm Dave Cronin.
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1: Whatever the weather.
7: A dry morning with long sunny spells for most. Any morning cloud will gradually clear. There's a low chance of an isolated shower or thunderstorm in the far south. A high of 31 degrees Celsius.

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2: England's World Cup run ended in heartbreak last night as Argentina's dramatic 2-1 comeback left fans across the country stunned. The Three Lions had looked on course for history when Anthony Gordon struck early in the second half, but too late, Argentinian goals silenced the celebrations. Our reporter Frankie Hairsine was in Manchester's fan zone for us, soaking up the disappointment as supporters tried to process the late heartbreak.
3: Well, that is heartbreak for England. 60 years of hurt now, and it goes on even longer. 2-1 to Argentina in the end. England made it difficult for them, but they couldn't hang on in the 92nd minute. Argentina will play Spain in the final on Sunday. England will have a playoff for third.
2: Despite the devastation, thousands stayed to applaud the team off. A painful end to a night that promised so much. In other news, Prime Minister-in-waiting Andy Burnham is on course to become Labour leader on Friday after securing overwhelming backing from MPs and affiliated trade unions. With 369 of Labour's 403 MPs supporting him, no rival can reach the nomination threshold, meaning Mr. Burnham is set for a coronation before formally becoming Prime Minister on Monday. TV's Joe Wicks says parents need to help out in sports over the summer holidays. It comes as a new poll shows parents worry about their kids being inactive during the school holiday. Richard Rains from Sports Inspired gives us some advice.
4: Stuff like bike rides are obvious, frisbee, garden games and activities, whether it's a kick around with the ball, obviously football is on everyone's mind this summer.
2: And Sir Christopher Nolan's The Odyssey is being hailed as his best film to date, with critics delivering a wave of five-star reviews ahead of Friday's release. That's the latest from Radio News Hub. I'm Dave Cronin.
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1: Whatever the weather.
6: A dry morning with long sunny spells for most. Any morning cloud will gradually clear. There's a low chance of an isolated shower or thunderstorm in the far south. A high of 31 degrees Celsius.

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1: It's common knowledge that the British Red Cross raises funds for international emergencies. These, however, are not the only services we provide in the UK. In the Merseyside area alone, we provide mobility aids in the form of wheelchairs for children, adults, and also heavy-duty wheelchairs. We can also provide wheelchair accessories, such as leg extensions, as well as commodes and other toileting aids. We don't just offer this help, we provide practical services too, including, but not limited to, transport home from hospital, door-to-door transport for essential healthcare journeys, and help with everyday tasks, for example, picking up prescriptions and shopping. 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If you're interested, just pop in a shop. We're always pleased to see you there.
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2: England fans have been left devastated this morning, their hopes of ending 60 years of World Cup hurt, crushed by Argentina's 2-1 semi-final win. Supporters had dared to believe after Anthony Gordon's second-half opener, but late goals from Enzo Fernandez and Lautaro Martinez flipped the match on its head. We spoke to England fan Ben Harper after the game ended in Atlanta.
3: I think Southgate got us where we are today. He made us love the team again. And Tuchel, we all thought he was a tactical genius, but today, I'm sorry, we surrendered the game.
2: From Wembley's Box Park to Millennium Square in Leeds, fans stayed until the bitter end. Many in tears, others frozen in disbelief as the final whistle confirmed England's exit. Well, tensions have flared following the match, with Argentina and England fans outside bars near the stadium exchanging words, much of it Falklands related. Police were at the scene, trying to keep the groups separated. In other news this morning, Sir Keir Starmer has bid farewell to the dispatch box.
4: This is the end of my political journey. In 6 years, went from historic defeat in 2019 to historic victory in 2024. And in 2 years in government, I leave the country in better shape than I found it.
2: Well, Andy Burnham will be confirmed as leader of the Labour Party on Friday and Prime Minister on Monday. A man's been arrested over an alleged threat to shoot Reform UK leader Nigel Farage. The arrest relates to a social media post which was reported to police the day after the local elections in May. And David Bowie fans are set to hear 10 previously unreleased songs from his early Davy Jones era. The collection is being billed as the most complete look yet at Bowie's formative years. That's the latest from Radio News Hub. I'm Dave Cronin.
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1: Whatever the weather.
6: A dry morning with long sunny spells for most. Any morning cloud will gradually clear. There's a low chance of an isolated shower or thunderstorm in the far south. A high of 31 degrees Celsius.

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2: The Prince of Wales says he's gutted for England after they lost to Argentina in their World Cup semi-final. Fans were devastated as their hopes their team could end 60 years of World Cup hurt were dashed when the defending champions beat them 2-1. These supporters watched the game in Manchester.
3: After the goal went in, it wasn't worth it. Everything stopped after the goal went in. It was awful.
4: Tuchel, we all thought he was a tactical genius, but today, I'm sorry, we surrendered the game.
5: It's very disappointing. I think Tuchel's tactics were too negative.
2: Fights broke out outside the stadium in Atlanta after the game, with police seen taking at least 3 people away. In other news, Andy Burnham will become Labour leader tomorrow. He's been backed by trade unions linked to the party. The former Greater Manchester mayor got the backing of 369 of the party's 403 MPs, making it mathematically impossible for anyone to challenge him. The Makerfield MP will officially become Prime Minister on Monday. The number of people buying cigarettes illegally has doubled since 2023. It's claimed illicit cigarettes are a cheaper and easier alternative to either purchasing tobacco full price or quitting. Professor Sarah Jackson says the cost of living crisis is largely responsible.
6: We know that smoking's become increasingly expensive and we've had a cost of living crisis. So during this, many smokers have looked for ways that they can cut down on the amount they're spending on their smoking. We've seen some people cut down or quit completely, and other people have switched from more expensive to less expensive legal products.
2: A child is among 6 people rescued after a blaze broke out at a 3-storey building in southeast London. They were taken to hospital to be treated for smoke inhalation after crews responded to the fire on Edge Hill in the early hours. And former Little Mix singer Jessie Nelson's welcomed news. There'll be a full rollout of spinal muscular atrophy screening after previously describing it as a postcode lottery. Both her twins have been diagnosed with the rare condition. That's the latest from Radio News Hub. I'm Liz Whittaker.
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1: Whatever the weather.
2: Morning cloud gradually clearing, leaving it dry with long sunny spells again. A low chance of an isolated shower or thunderstorm in the far southwest. Highs of 31 degrees Celsius.

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If I'll ever change towards you, because baby, I love you. 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
2: England are out of the World Cup. After getting the first goal, it's all went wrong for the Three Lions. Our reporter Frankie Hairsine was watching the match in Manchester.
3: Well, that is heartbreak for England. 60 years of hurt now, and it goes on even longer. 2-1 to Argentina in the end. England made it difficult for them, but they couldn't hang on in the 92nd minute. Argentina will play Spain in the final on Sunday. England will have a playoff for third.
2: Manager Thomas Tuchel's insisting he has no regrets over his tactical decisions after focusing on defence after that first goal. Labour will have a new leader tomorrow. Andy Burnham got the backing of 369 of the party's 403 MPs. Trade unions linked to the party have also given him their support. The Makerfield MP will officially become Prime Minister on Monday. Meanwhile, Keir Starmer's making a final visit as Prime Minister to Ukraine. He'll meet President Volodymyr Zelensky later for the last time before leaving office. He's expected to say the UK's commitment to backing Ukraine will continue after he's replaced. There's been a significant rise in the number of people buying cigarettes illegally. A new study claims the cost of living crisis may be the reason people are choosing a cheaper option. Professor Sarah Jackson is behind the research.
4: We found the proportion of smokers in Great Britain who reported buying tobacco from any illicit source at least once in the past 6 months had almost doubled between 2023 and 2025.
2: The UK's economy is expected to have been largely stagnant for another month. It says some industries come under pressure and the Iran war continues to hold back growth. The Office for National Statistics will publish May's GDP figures today. And it's been confirmed Jurassic Park star Sam Neill died from pneumonia months after announcing he was free from cancer. The 78-year-old passed away on Monday. He'd been diagnosed with non-Hodgkin lymphoma 3 years ago. That's the latest from Radio News Hub. I'm Liz Whittaker.
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1: Whatever the weather.
2: Morning cloud gradually clearing, leaving it dry with long sunny spells again. A low chance of an isolated shower or thunderstorm in the far southwest. Highs of 31 degrees Celsius.

Good morning and welcome to Thursday. It's Mike Shepherd on Breakfast now until 10 a.m. this morning with another busy show lined up and ready to go with the best music for the health park right here on Radio Clatterbridge.

Another set of great songs to get this hour of breakfast on the way. Hello, good morning and welcome. It's Mike Shepherd here from the heart of the Hell Park on Radio Clatterbridge until 10 a.m. this morning with another busy show. Welcome along.

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1: The FTSE 100 ended lower on Wednesday. It closed down 13 points at 10,515. BrewDog co-founder James Watt has made a bid to buy back the craft beer firm just months after it was acquired out of administration by US company Tilray. He's tabled an offer to buy the company through his new beer firm, Second Best, claiming 43,000 investors have joined forces for the bid. Back in March, 36 bars closed and 500 workers lost their jobs. More than a third of Burberry shareholders have voted against a new pay plan for its directors, which could see the boss earn up to £12.2 million. At the luxury fashion group's AGM, 35.4% of shareholder votes were cast against the directors' remuneration policy, but the majority voted in favour, meaning it secured enough for approval. And British Steel could be nationalised within days. Legislation to bring the firm into public ownership has received a final seal of approval, meaning the steel business's shares or property will transfer to state control.

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The request collectors will be out on the Hell Park collecting your requests, and the team will be set their weekly challenges. Do join them this Saturday from 10.

From Radio News Hub, I'm Liz Whittaker. The Prince of Wales says he's gutted for England after they lost to Argentina in their World Cup semi-final. The defending champions beat them 2-1. Labour will have a new leader tomorrow. Former Greater Manchester Mayor Andy Burnham got the backing of 369 of the party's 403 MPs. And former Little Mix singer Jessie Nelson's welcomed the news. There'll be a full rollout of spinal muscular atrophy screening for newborns after her twins were diagnosed with the condition.

0: Another day across the Hell Park on Radio Clatterbridge, 1386 AM. Mike Shepherd keeping you company across breakfast this morning with another hand-picked song to play for you next.
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Still got more to come between now and 10 this morning, and the latest news headlines from Radio News Hub are on the way shortly.

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2: 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ITV is to broadcast the World Cup final half-time show in full. The interval performance on Sunday is the first of its kind for the international football tournament and will feature Madonna, Shakira, BTS, Burna Boy and Justin Bieber. The Odyssey's been hailed as Sir Christopher Nolan's best film to date in a string of glowing reviews. The blockbuster, which stars Matt Damon, Anne Hathaway, Tom Holland, Robert Pattinson and Charlize Theron, has been largely praised by critics who've called it a blockbuster of unprecedented scale and said it had thrilling ambition, boldness, seriousness and flair. Former Little Mix singer Jessie Nelson's welcome news there will be a full rollout of SMA screening after previously describing it as a postcode lottery. Nelson began campaigning for newborn babies to be screened after her twins Ocean Jade and Story Monroe Nelson were diagnosed with a rare condition which causes progressive muscle wastage. And Dwayne The Rock Johnson is to read a CBeebies bedtime story. The 54-year-old actor will read Rock and Roll on Friday.
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playing the best music for the Health Park. It's the Mike Shepherd Breakfast Show till 10. And from 10 p.m. tonight, Mandy Shepherd will be here for another Chilled at the Bridge. It's 3 hours of laid-back, easy listening, helping you to wind down after a long day. Make sure you give it a listen this evening from 10 p.m.

0: England are out of the World Cup. After getting the first goal, it all went wrong for the Three Lions. Our reporter Frankie Hairsine was watching the match in Manchester.
1: Well, that is heartbreak for England. 60 years of hurt now, and it goes on even longer. 2-1 to Argentina in the end. England made it difficult for them, but they couldn't hang on in the 92nd minute. Argentina will play Spain in the final on Sunday. England have a playoff for third.
0: Manager Thomas Tuchel's insisting he has no regrets over his tactical decisions. British Steel's now once again owned by the public. The steelmaking site in Scunthorpe was owned by a Chinese company, but they were planning to shut it down. And Labour will have a new leader tomorrow. Andy Burnham got the backing of 369 of the party's 403 MPs. Trade unions linked to the party have also given him their support. The Makerfield MP will officially become the Prime Minister on Monday. That's the latest from Radio News Hub. I'm Liz Whittaker.

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0: 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Coffee Club on the way from 10 this morning. And on today's show, they'll have another team of the week. They'll be asking you to identify their celebrity with Who Am I? And they'll have another track from the artist of the week. It's all

Going to bring you right up to date with the latest news and sport from 9am this morning. 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
2: England are out of the World Cup. After getting the first goal, it all went wrong for the Three Lions. Our reporter Frankie Hairsine was watching the match in Manchester.
3: Well, that is heartbreak for England. 60 years of hurt now, and it goes on even longer. 2-1 to Argentina in the end. England made it difficult for them, but they couldn't hang on in the 92nd minute. Argentina will play Spain in the final on Sunday. England have a playoff for third.
2: Manager Thomas Tuchel's insisting he has no regrets over his tactical decisions after focusing on defence after that first goal. British Steel is now once again owned by the public. The steelmaking site in Scunthorpe was owned by a Chinese company, but they were planning to shut it down. That would have meant a loss of hundreds of jobs. Ministers stepped in last April to keep the plant open with special new powers. Now a law's been passed, meaning it's officially been nationalised. Labour will have a new leader tomorrow. Andy Burnham got the backing of 369 of the party's 403 MPs. The Makerfield MP will officially become Prime Minister on Monday. Twice as many people are buying illegal cigarettes as they were 3 years ago. Professor Sarah Jackson's behind the study that's made the discovery. She told us harder financial times may be to blame.
4: We know that smoking's become increasingly expensive and we've had a cost of living crisis. So during this, many smokers have looked for ways that they can cut down on the amount they're spending on their smoking. We've seen some people cut down or quit completely, and other people have switched from more expensive to less expensive legal products.
2: A child is among six people rescued after a blaze broke out at a three-storey building in southeast London. They were taken to hospital to be treated for smoke inhalation after crews responded to the fire in Woolwich in the early hours. And it's been confirmed Jurassic Park star Sam Neill died from pneumonia months after announcing he was free from cancer. The 78-year-old passed away on Monday. That's the latest from Radio News Hub. I'm Liz Whittaker.
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1: Whatever the weather.
2: Morning cloud gradually clearing, leaving it dry with long sunny spells again. A low chance of an isolated shower or thunderstorm in the far southwest. Highs of 31 degrees Celsius.

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Community news and news headlines still to come. 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
1: England's World Cup run is over. Beaten 2-1 by Argentina in a dramatic semi-final that ended hopes of ending 60 years of hurt. The Prince of Wales says he's gutted, praising the Three Lions' fight and belief, and calling this England side the most complete he's seen at a tournament. Anthony Gordon had put England ahead, but late goals from Enzo Fernandez and Lautaro Martinez turned the game on its head. We spoke to England supporter Wayne outside the stadium in Atlanta last night.
2: Yeah, I thought the first half was okay, but I thought we'd just let them play their game second half. I thought we've got the goal in and just let them come on to us, and he just got on the ball, Messi, and dictated the play, then he just run the show second half. And once they got their first one, I thought it was inevitable they was going to get the second.
1: Attention now turns to Sunday's World Cup final, where Argentina will meet Spain, while England begin the long wait for the next cycle and a fresh push to finally end six decades of hurt.

Good morning, it's Mike on Breakfast Till 10. If you're about from lunchtime today between 12 and 1, then keep it Radio Clatterbridge, because we have our daily trip down memory lane with Midday Memories, digging out the finest songs of the past, right here on Radio Clatterbridge.

From Radio News Hub, I'm Liz Whittaker. England boss Thomas Tuchel's been criticised after his defensive changes backfired in their World Cup semi-final defeat to Argentina last night. British Steel's been taken into public ownership after its Chinese owners had said they were going to close its blast furnaces in Scunthorpe. The government says it's essential to protect both the company's future and UK supply chains. And Jurassic Park star Sam Neill died from pneumonia. He passed away at the age of 78 on Monday.

0: Just the best way to wake up in the mornings with the best music for the Health Park on Radio Clatterbridge. It's Mike Shepherd on Breakfast Till 10. Thanks for having us on, with more great music on the way next.
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I'm Mike Shepherd with the best music for the Hill Park on Radio Clatterbridge Breakfast. Thanks for your company this morning. We'll do it all over again tomorrow morning from 7, and the Coffee Club is next from 10. Thanks for having us on.

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2: British Steel is now once again owned by the public. Phil Towers can tell us more.
3: So the steelmaking site in Scunthorpe was owned by a Chinese company, but they were planning to shut it down. That would have meant a loss of hundreds of jobs there and would have impacted tens of thousands more people who worked nearby or were connected to it. Well, ministers stepped in last April to keep the plant open with special new powers. Now a law's been passed, meaning it's officially been nationalised. Keir Starmer says that's good news for jobs and for national security.
2: The Prince of Wales says he's gutted for England after they lost to Argentina in their World Cup semi-final. Fans were devastated as their hopes that their team could end 60 years of hurt were dashed when the defending champions beat them 2-1. These supporters watched the game in Manchester.
4: After the goal went in, it wasn't worth it. Everything stopped after the goal went in. It was awful.
5: Tuchel, we all thought he was a tactical genius, but today, I'm sorry, we surrendered the game.
6: It's very disappointing. I think Tuchel's tactics were too negative.
2: Fights broke out outside the stadium in Atlanta after the game, with police seen taking at least 3 people away. Firefighters have worked through the night tackling a Scottish wildfire, which has meant residents have had to be evacuated in the Cairngorms. It started in Heathland near Nethy Bridge late on Wednesday morning. Campsites and ski resorts in the Glenmore Forest Park area have been closed. The UK economy grew very slightly in May after a very slight drop in April. The increase has been slowed by price pressures and the war in Iran. And there's some bad news if you're looking for a home to rent. Average asking prices have jumped to a new record high. Outside of London, you're looking at paying nearly £1,400 a month, whilst in the capital, the average is now almost £2,800 per month. That's the latest from Radio News Hub. I'm Liz Whittaker.
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1: Whatever the weather.
2: Staying dry with long sunny spells and a low chance of an isolated shower or thunderstorm in the far southeast. Very warm and hot in the south, highs of 31 degrees Celsius.
1: From the heart of the health park with Graham Johnson.

Up and running with Thursday morning's Coffee Club. Myself, Graham Johnson, here till 12 noon. We open the programme with Deacon Blue and A Real Gone Kid. And then the song you just heard, Sad Cafe, Every Day Hurts, taken from an LP called Facades, which was actually an anagram of Sad Cafe. There you go. Did you know that? So we are here with the regular features on the Coffee Club. We've got everything you'd expect to find on a Thursday morning. In about 10 minutes' time, we're going to start giving you the clues. Three sets of clues interspersed with some music, which will lead you to the identity of a musical personality. And then after we've done that, we'll play you a song from that personality. I've got a rather good song coming up for you a little bit later on from there. Second song in after the news at 11 o'clock, we've got a piece of music for our Team of the Week. And I've got a great song that's been selected by our Team of the Week this week. Also still to come, 11:30, we've got music from the Artist of the Week. Artist of the Week for this week is Donna Summer. As well as the regular features, which we just mentioned, we've got the regular Thursday morning features. Two duets together, It Takes Two, coming up about 11:20. And in the last half hour of the programme, we shall look back at what has happened on this day in years gone by. Look at some of the people who were born on this day. Some of the things that have happened on this day, and we're going to go back to 1970 and play you the number one hit single from this very date back in that time. So we're going to continue with great music all the way through. We've got great music surrounding those features, and you've got me doing all the talky bits in between the music. I'm going to continue now with a great song. It spends a long time at number one in the charts, and I've lost my piece of paper that said exactly how long this spent at the top of the charts, but it was rather a long time for Tones and I and Dance Monkey.

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That was Bill Withers with A Lovely Day. And before that, it was Tones and I. Her real name was Toni Watson. She was an Australian singer, and I said she spent a long time at number one in this country. She spent 11 weeks at the top of the charts with that song, Dance Monkey. Now it is time to start giving you the clues for Who Am I? Three sets of clues interspersed with some music will eventually lead you to the identity of a mystery musical personality before we play a piece of music from them. So, he was born David Robert Jones on the 8th of January 1947 in Brixton, London. He attended Stockwell Infant School until he was six, acquiring a reputation as a gifted and single-minded child and a defiant brawler. From 1953, he moved with his family to Bickley and then Bromley Common before settling in Sundridge Park in 1955, where he attended Burnt Ash Junior School. By 1957, he had taken up the ukulele and T-chest bass and begun to participate in skiffle sessions with friends and had started to play the piano as well. After taking his 11 plus exam, he went to Bromley Technical High School. One of his teachers there was Owen Frampton, father of musician Peter Frampton, with whom our mystery star would work briefly some 30 years later. He received a serious injury at school in 1962 when a friend, George Underwood, punched him in the left eye during a fight over a girl. After a series of operations during a four-month stay in hospital, the damage couldn't be fully repaired, leaving him with a faulty depth perception and anisocoria, a permanently dilated pupil. His eye later became one of his most recognisable features. Despite their altercation, he remained on good terms with Underwood, who went on to create the artwork for his early albums. Our mystery man formed his first band, the Conrads, in 1962 at the age of 15, playing guitar-based rock and roll at youth club gatherings and weddings. After leaving the Conrads, he joined another band, the King Bees, later leaving them to join a blues trio, the Lower Third. Do you know who I'm talking about? Do you know our mystery personality? If you do, well done. If you don't, more clues will follow the next piece of music. This comes from Five. Keep on moving.

That's five with Keep On Moving. Well, one set of clues was all it took for Steve to work out the identity of our mystery personality. But if you are not as good as Steve and you need more clues to find out who our mystery personality is, I will continue package number two. Confusion with Davy Jones of the Monkees led to a change of name. He took on a stage name inspired by a 19th century American pioneer and the knife that he had popularised. His 1967 solo single, The Laughing Gnome, on which he speeded up and high-pitched vocals were used to portray the gnome, failed to chart. Released 6 weeks later, his self-titled debut album met with the same fate. It was his last release for 2 years. In 1969, he wrote Space Oddity about a fictional astronaut named Major Tom. The song was issued as a single on the 11th of July 1969, 5 days ahead of the Apollo 11 launch. Reaching the top five in the UK, it was his first hit and also his last for 3 years. A second album, confusingly also self-titled, followed in November. It was later reissued internationally under the name Space Oddity due to the popularity of the now title track. His third album, The Man Who Sold the World, released in 1970, and it represented a departure from the acoustic guitar and folk rock style of this second album to a more hard rock sound. His 1971 album Hunky Dory was a commercial failure, partly due to lack of promotion from the record company. Peter Noone of Herman's Hermits covered the album's track Oh You Pretty Things, which reached number 12 in the UK. During a tour of the USA in 1971, his observation of two seminal American proto-punk artists led him to develop a concept that eventually found form in the Ziggy Stardust character, a melding of the persona of Iggy Pop and the music of Lou Reed. Do you know who I'm talking about? If you do, well done. If you don't, the third set of clues will come up after we hear a little spot of Paloma Faith. And she's going to invite you to make your own kind of music.

Paloma Faith, make your own kind of music. Well, we are making the music here on Radio Clatterbridge. This is the Coffee Club with myself, Graham Johnson, all the way through till 12 noon. Currently giving you the clues for our mystery personality guessing game, Who Am I? We've given you two sets of clues. Steve has been in touch with the studio. He's got it right. Do you have it right? Well, third set of clues comes up for you now. He re-emerged in 1972 during the glam rock era with the alter ego Ziggy Stardust. The single Starman and its album The Rise and Fall of Ziggy Stardust and the Spiders from Mars won him widespread popularity. He followed this album's success with the chart-topping albums Aladdin Sane in 1973, Pin-Ups, an album of cover versions also in 1973, and Diamond Dogs in 1974. These albums gave rise to top 10 hits The Gene Genie, Drive-In Saturday and Rebel Rebel. This success also saw belated chart success for the single Life on Mars, which had originally been released on the Hunky Dory album. In 1975, his style shifted towards a sound characterised as plastic soul, initially alienating many of his UK fans, but earning his first major US crossover success with the number one single Fame and the album Young Americans in 1975. In 1976, he released Station to Station, and in 1977, he again changed direction with the electronic-infected album Low, the first of three collaborations with Brian Eno that came to be known as the Berlin Trilogy. Heroes in 1977 and Lodger in 1979 followed. Each album reached the UK top five, receiving critical praise. The early 1980s saw success with three number one hit singles. The 1980 single Ashes to Ashes, its album Scary Monsters and Super Creeps, and Under Pressure, a 1981 collaboration with Queen. His greatest commercial success in the 1980s was with the album Let's Dance in 1983, featuring the hit singles Let's Dance, which reached number one in the UK, and China Girl and Modern Love, which both peaked at number two. In 1985, he recorded Dancing in the Street with Mick Jagger as a fundraising single for Live Aid. Between 1988 and 92, he fronted the hard rock band Tin Machine, releasing two albums. He retired from touring in 2004. His last live appearance was at a charity event in 2006. He returned from a decade-long recording hiatus in 2013 with The Next Day. He died of liver cancer in his New York City home apartment on the 10th of January 2016. He had been diagnosed 18 months earlier, but hadn't made his condition public. His death came 2 days after the release of his final 26th studio album, Black Star, which went to the top of the album charts around the world. During his lifetime, his record sales, estimated at over 100 million worldwide, made him one of the best-selling musicians of all time. He's the recipient of numerous awards, including 6 Grammys and 4 Brit Awards. He was inducted into the Rock and Roll Hall of Fame in 1996, and Rolling Stone magazine ranked him amongst the greatest singers, songwriters and artists of all time. Do you know who I'm talking about? If you do, well done. If you don't, I shall tell you exactly who it is after we hear from Psy.

0: Star.
1: That was Psy and Gangnam Style. Big hit on a. It was shown on. I think it was shown on one of the streaming platforms for social media, and it became a huge hit because of that. That was Psy and Gangnam Style. We've given you the clues for our mystery guessing game. Who am I? Do you know who it is? Somebody else who's got the answer right is Pete Mosley, our Radio Clatterbridge presenter, who's listening to the programme. And he says, "Oh, I know who that is. Yes, David Robert Jones, born on the 8th of January 1947." Renamed himself David Bowie, and this he named himself after the 19th century American pioneer Jim Bowie and the knife he popularised, which of course is the Bowie knife. So that was who our mystery personality was. And during the clue packages, we did mention his 1977 album Heroes, and I thought, why not play the title track? So this is our star of Who Am I? David Bowie, and the title track of his 1977 album. This is one of my fave David Bowie songs. This is Heroes.

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Alicia Keys, Empire, State of Mind. Before that, it was David Bowie, our star of Who Am I for the Day, and a song from him called Heroes. You're listening to Radio Clatterbridge. It's Graham Johnson with the Coffee Club right the way through until 11 o'clock, and then we have the news, and then we have another hour, and I keep going till 12 o'clock. Do stay tuned. Got some great stuff still to come in the programme today. What do we still have to come for you? We've got our team of the week just after the 11 o'clock news. Second song after the 11 o'clock news will be something for our team of the week. At 11:30, we've got a piece of music from the artist of the week, Donna Summer. We've also got our regular Thursday morning features, It Takes Two, two duets together. And the two duets feature only three singers because one of them is on both songs. I shall tell you more as we get to it. And still to come in the last half hour of the programme, we will look back what has happened on this day in years gone by, events that have taken place on this day, people who were born on this day, and going back to 1970, we'll even play you the number one song from this day. Do stay tuned, a load of great stuff to come between now and 12 noon, and I hope that listening to it will make you happy.

I'm only human after all, and you're only human after all. Don't put the blame on me. Don't put your blame on me.

Rag and Bone Man and a song called Human. Before that, it was Pharrell Williams with Happy. Bringing us almost to the last record before the 11 o'clock news, we're going to go ahead to the news at the top of the hour with Dock of the Bay, Sitting on the Dock of the Bay by Otis Redding. And then after we come back at the top of the hour from the news, we've got Anastasia with I'm Out of Love. And then it's a piece of music for our Team of the Week. The Team of the Week this week is Diagnostics A. And the clinic clerk, Jane Bowen, has chosen George Ezra's Shotgun to be the song that we play for that. So stay tuned. That's coming up straight after the 11 o'clock news. Still to come as well in the second hour of the programme, we've got music from the artist of the week, Donna Summer. We've got two duets together featuring, featuring three singers. I'll tell you more when we get to it on It Takes Two. And looking back at what has happened on this date in years gone by with our On This Date feature and playing the number one song from this date in 1970. But we head to the news with Otis Redding.

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2: Ministers say thousands of jobs have been saved as British Steel officially comes under public ownership. Phil Towers has more.
3: Those jobs include the hundreds who work at the production site in Scunthorpe and the thousands who either work nearby or are connected to it. It had been owned by a Chinese company called Jingye, but ministers had to step in to save things last April when they decided they were going to shut it down. Keir Starmer says a new law means it's now in public hands, meaning high-skilled jobs will be secured. He also says it strengthens our national security.
2: A child is among six people rescued after a blaze broke out at a three-storey building in southeast London. They were taken to hospital to be treated for smoke inhalation after crews responded to the fire in Woolwich in the early hours. There's been a significant rise in the number of people buying cigarettes illegally. A new study claims the cost of living crisis may be the reason people are choosing a cheaper option. Professor Sarah Jackson's behind the research.
4: We found the proportion of smokers in Great Britain who reported buying tobacco from any illicit source at least once in the past 6 months had almost doubled between 2023 and 2025.
2: And it's all over for England. They've been knocked out of the World Cup by Argentina in the semi-finals. The Three Lions scored first in the second half, but the South American side then managed to get two goals right at the end of the game. Thomas Tuchel's being criticised after his defensive changes backfired. These fans were watching in Manchester.
5: I was on Tuchel's side up until tonight. After that goal, he does nothing. I have to question, does he go in because he doesn't want to win a game?
6: Had we gone for it a little bit more after we'd scored, I think it might have been different.
7: Yeah, I thought the first half was okay, but I thought we'd just let them play their game. Second half, I thought we've got the goal in and just let them come on to us. And he just got on the ball, Messi, and dictated the play, then he just run the show second half.
2: The Prince of Wales says he's gutted, but the team's fight and belief in the tournament was inspiring. Argentina will play Spain on Sunday. That's the latest from Radio News Hub. I'm Liz Whittaker.
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1: Whatever the weather.
2: Staying dry with long sunny spells and a low chance of an isolated shower or thunderstorm in the far southeast. Very warm and hot in the south. Highs

George Ezra, and that was a song for our team of the week. Today's song was chosen by Jane Bowen, who is a clinic clerk on Diagnostics A, and she chose that song, George Ezra with Shotgun. And before that, we had Anastasia with I'm Out of Love. Welcome back to the second hour of Thursday morning's Coffee Club. I'm Graham Johnson, here through till 12 noon. Still got some great stuff to come, and that includes our artist of the week, Donna Summer, coming up at about 11:30. Coming up in a couple of records' time, we're going to have two duets together. And I did say that the duets feature three people, because Luther Vandross is doing duets with two famous singing females. So we're going to be playing those for you in a couple of records' time. And also still to come, a look back at what has happened on this day in years gone by, some of the events of the day, some of the births that took place on this day, and looking back to 1970 and playing you the number one hit single from this date in that year. Stay tuned, there's some great stuff coming between 12 noon and now, or now and 12 noon, depending on which way around you want to put it. But right now we're going to continue with Roxy Music and Avalon.

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1: 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If you have an interest in either or both Arrow Park or Clatterbridge hospitals and the services provided, you as a member can have a say on how it is run. You can give as much or as little commitment as you choose by being involved in discussion groups and Councillor of Governor meetings. As a member, you receive regular newsletters which shows the Trust's progress and plans. You assist in how the Trust is run. 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

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This is the Coffee Club on a Thursday morning with myself, Graham Johnson. And that was Labby Siffrey with It Must Be Love, a song which he had a top 20 hit with when he recorded it. But later, when it was covered by Madness, it actually became a top 10 hit and got as high as number 4 for them. That was It Must Be Love. Time on Radio Clatterbridge now for our two in a row feature. I've already told you Luther Vandross appears on both of the songs. He is appearing as half of a duet with Janet Jackson on The Best Things in Life Are Free and with Mariah Carey on Endless Love. So we've got Luther with Mariah and Luther with Janet. These are our two duets together. It Takes Two.

That was our two duets feature, It Takes Two. One of the two on each of the songs was Luther Vandross. First, it was Luther Vandross with Janet Jackson and The Best Things in Life Are Free. And then that was Luther Vandross with Mariah Carey and the song Endless Love, which, of course, was originally a hit for Lionel Richie and Diana Ross. Nearly 11:30, so very nearly time for our Artist of the Week. Artist of the Week for this week is Dionne Summer, and we're going to play Hot Stuff after we hear from Teddy Swims. This is Teddy Swims and The Door.

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Kylie Minogue with Spinning Around, and before that, it was our Artist of the Week, Donna Summer, with Hot Stuff, which of course featured in the film The Full Monty. So it is the 16th of July today, and July the 16th is the 197th day of the year in the Gregorian calendar. 168 days remain until the end of the year. And events that have taken place on this date in years gone by. In 1377, King Richard II of England was crowned. And on this date in 1661, the first banknotes in Europe were issued by the Swedish bank Stockholms Banko. The District of Columbia is established as the capital of the United States after the signature of the Residence Act on this date in 1790. And on this date in 1935, the world's first parking meter was installed in Oklahoma City, Oklahoma. In 1945, as part of the Manhattan Project, the Atomic Age began when the United States successfully detonated a plutonium-based nuclear weapon near Alamogordo in New Mexico. On this date in 1965, the Mont Blanc Tunnel linking France to Italy was opened. And on this date in 1969, the Apollo 11 lunar landing mission was launched from Cape Kennedy in Florida, USA. On this date in 1994, the comet Shoemaker-Levy 9 was destroyed in a head-on collision with the planet Jupiter. Famous people to have been born on this date include, in 1486, Andrea del Sarto, the Italian painter. Joshua Reynolds, the English painter and academic, was born on this date in 1723. And born on this date in 1872, Roald Amundsen, the Norwegian explorer who was the first man to reach the South Pole. Another famous Norwegian, the politician Trygve Lie, the first Secretary General of the United Nations, was born on this date in 1896. And on this date in 1911, Ginger Rogers, the American actress, singer and dancer, and of course, famously film partner to Fred Astaire, was born. Born on this date in 1941, Desmond Dekker, the Jamaican singer-songwriter. And staying with music, born on this date in 1952, Stuart Copeland, the American drummer and songwriter, famous for being a member of Curved Air, and then, of course, becoming world famous in The Police. And on this date in 1958, Michael Flatley, the American-Irish dancer and choreographer, best known for Riverdance. And we go back to 1970 to look at a number one hit single from this date, and it's Mungo Jerry with In the Summertime. It spent 7 weeks at the top of the chart between the 13th of June and the 31st of July in 1970. It was the first of two consecutive number one hit singles they had, from a total of four top 10 hits. And if you're interested, they took their name from one of T.S. Eliot's cats.

Number one on this date in 1970, that was Mungo Jerry with In the Summertime. Still got a few records to play between now and the top of the hour. We're going to start off with two of them here. I Know Where It's At from All Saints. We'll follow John Denver with Calypso. John Denver, of course, famous as a country singer. And if you like your country music, stay tuned tonight between 7 and 9, because Live from the Bridge is going to be hosted by Mandy Shepherd, Radio Clatterbridge's very own country music star. So she is going to be presenting some country music songs between 7 and 9 tonight. Do stay tuned for that. Right now, you can listen to a little bit of country style with John Denver and Calypso, and All Saints with I Know Where It's At.

All Saints with I Know Where It's At, and before that it was John Denver with a little spot of something called Calypso. Not the sort of thing that you'd normally expect from him, not the normal country music you'd expect from John Denver, but rather good nonetheless. Bringing us to the last song on the programme. We're going to leave you with I Should Have Known Better by the Beatles. I've been Graham Johnson for the last two... Well, I'm always Graham Johnson, but for the last 2 hours I've been Graham Johnson presenting the Coffee Club on this Thursday morning. I'll be back next Thursday morning with another Coffee Club, more great music, all the regular features for a Thursday morning. So if you can listen to me next week, Thursday morning at 10 till 12, well done. Following the news at the top of the hour, Midday Memories has got some great vintage music to play for you, including in the early part of the programme, Jimmy Cliff and Mary Hopkin. Do stay tuned for that. Right now, we're going to leave you with the Beatles.

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2: British Steel is now once again owned by the public. Phil Towers can tell us more.
3: So the steelmaking site in Scunthorpe was owned by a Chinese company, but they were planning to shut it down. That would have meant a loss of hundreds of jobs there and would have impacted tens of thousands more people who worked nearby or were connected to it. Well, ministers stepped in last April to keep the plant open with special new powers. Now a law's been passed, meaning it's officially been nationalised. Keir Starmer says that's good news for jobs and for national security.
2: Firefighters have worked through the night tackling a Scottish wildfire, which has meant residents have had to be evacuated in the Cairngorms. It started in Heathland near to Nethy Bridge late yesterday morning. Campsites and ski resorts in the Glenmore Forest Park area have had to be closed. Construction companies are being urged to keep children away from building sites during the school holidays. The health and safety executive says a number of young people have been injured or even died after making their way onto unsecure and unsafe sites. Suitable perimeter fencing and making sure vehicles are locked away are just some of their suggestions. The UK economy grew very slightly in May after a very slight drop in April. The increase has been slowed by price pressures and the war in Iran. And the Prince of Wales says he's gutted for England after they lost to Argentina in their World Cup semi-final. Fans were devastated as their hopes their team could end 60 years of hurt were dashed when the defending champions beat them 2-1. These supporters watched the game in Manchester.
4: After the goal went in, it wasn't worth it. Everything stopped after the goal went in. It was awful.
5: Tuchel, we all thought he was a tactical genius, but today, I'm sorry, we surrendered the game.
6: It's very disappointing. I think Tuchel's tactics were too negative.
2: Fights broke out outside the stadium in Atlanta after the game, with police seen taking at least three people away. That's the latest from Radio News Hub. I'm Liz Whittaker.
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2: Staying dry with long sunny spells and a low chance of an isolated shower or thunderstorm in the far southeast. Very warm and hot in the south, highs of 31 degrees Celsius.

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2: After the goal went in, it wasn't worth it. Everything stopped after the goal went in. It was awful.
3: It's all over for England. Yep, Argentina have beaten the Three Lions in their World Cup semi-final. I'm Liz Whittaker. You're listening to the Lunchtime News programme from Radio News Hub. Also on today's show, British Steel is once again owned by the public. Twice as many people are buying illegal cigarettes as they were 3 years ago. And a new Labour leader tomorrow and a new Prime Minister on Monday. What's Andy Burnham got planned for us? First of all, let's take a look at some of the day's other top stories with Lisa Darville.
4: Sir Keir Starmer's making a final visit as PM to Ukraine. He'll meet President Vladimir Zelensky later for the last time before leaving office. He's expected to say the UK's commitment to backing Ukraine will continue after he's replaced. Firefighters have worked through the night tackling a Scottish wildfire, which has meant residents have had to be evacuated in the Cairngorms. The wildfire started in Heathland near Nethy Bridge late on Wednesday morning. Campsites and ski resorts in the Glenmore Forest Park area have been closed. The UK economy grew very slightly in May after a very slight drop in April. The increase has been slowed by price pressures and the war in Iran. Construction companies are being urged to keep children off building sites during the school holidays. The health and safety executive says a number of children have been injured or even died after making their way onto unsecure and unsafe sites. Suitable perimeter fencing and making sure vehicles are locked away are some of their suggestions. And bad news if you're looking for a home to rent. Average asking prices have jumped to a new record high. Outside London, you're looking at paying nearly £1,400 a month, whilst in the capital, the average is now almost £2,800.
3: Thanks, Lisa. Now, it was heartbreak again for England in the World Cup last night, losing 2-1 to Argentina in the semi-final. Were you watching? Are you as miserable as most of the people in your office? Or maybe you got Argentina in the office sweepstake and you're secretly pleased. Our reporter Frankie Hairsign was in Manchester.
5: Unfortunately, it wasn't meant to be for England this time. 60 years of hurt, and it goes on again. Anthony Gordon put England 1-0 up in the second half, but two late goals from Argentina sealed their fate. This fan, Cameron, feels that was their best shot to finally go all the way.
2: After the goal went in, it wasn't worth it. Everything stopped after the goal went in. It was awful.
5: He also says drastic action should be taken.
2: I was on Tuchel's side up until tonight. After that goal, he does nothing. I have to question, does he go in because he doesn't want to win a game?
5: But not everyone feels that way.
6: I think Southgate got us where we are today. He made us love the team again. And Tuchel, we all thought he was a tactical genius. But today, I'm sorry, we surrendered the game.
5: But for now, it's just a third place playoff for England. No Wonderwall tonight, and it won't be coming home this time. Argentina take on Spain in the final on Sunday.
3: British Steel is now once again owned by the public. It's after its Chinese owners had planned to shut down its North Lincolnshire site. Phil Towers has the latest for us.
7: So the government's announced that the deal is done and Xingye are no longer in control of the blast furnaces in Scunthorpe. It says it's to protect the future of steel production in the UK. Well, ministers stepped in last April to keep the plant open with special new powers. Now a law's been passed, meaning it's officially been nationalised. Hundreds of jobs have been saved and a huge support infrastructure now won't collapse. Outgoing Prime Minister Sir Keir Starmer says that British Steel is a part of the fabric of our nation and a cornerstone of Britain's industrial strength. He went on to say that today's decision secures the future of steelmaking in the UK, protects skilled jobs and safeguards a vital national capability. We're told that a new leadership team has been appointed to focus on stabilising the business and turning it into a commercially sustainable, low-carbon enterprise.
3: Thanks, Phil. Still to come, double the number of people are buying illegal cigarettes as they were 3 years ago. But why? A new study reckons it's found the answer.
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3: Welcome back. Now, twice as many people are buying illegal cigarettes as they were 3 years ago. Our reporter Holly Hughes caught up with Professor Sarah Jackson, who's behind the study that made the discovery.
11: We found the proportion of smokers in Great Britain who reported buying tobacco from any illicit source at least once in the past 6 months had almost doubled between 2023 and 2025.
12: Where were they buying these cigarettes from?
11: So we found the main illicit sources were buying tobacco either cheaply from friends or under the counter in shops such as newsagents and corner shops.
12: And what do you think is driving this? Because the figure doubling is quite significant, of course. What do you think is behind it?
11: Well, our study can't prove why this is happening, but we think there are a few plausible reasons. I think the strongest one is financial pressure. We know that smoking's become increasingly expensive and we've had a cost of living crisis. So during this, many smokers have looked for ways that they can cut down on the amount they're spending on their smoking. We've seen some people cut down or quit completely, and other people have switched from more expensive to less expensive legal products. But it might be that we're now seeing more people starting to turn to illicit sources when they've exhausted all the other options to reduce the cost.
12: What are kind of your top concerns in light of this?
11: I think a concern is obviously when people are buying illegal products, they're not regulated in the same way, and it's very difficult to sort of keep track of who is being sold these products. So we've got minimum age of sale legislation in the UK, which means that under 18s can't legally be sold tobacco. But when you're looking at illicit sources, that's not necessarily the case.
3: Now, tomorrow, Andy Burnham is becoming the leader of the Labour Party. He's set to be the seventh Prime Minister in 10 years. It's mathematically impossible now for anyone to challenge him with the support of 369 of the Labour Party's 403 MPs. The Makerfield MP's given only a handful of media interviews since winning the by-election in June and hasn't seen his plans debated in an open Labour leadership contest. Anvi Morjaria is from the IPPR. She says he needs to seize the moment to implement change.
13: I think one of the things that you'll see is that there's a kind of bump in the public mood at the moment, right? Which is apart from losing the football last night, but there's a bump in the public mood. Things feel a bit sunnier, things feel a bit happier as we move into a transition. He's going to need to capitalize on this moment, because what came before that was a deep crisis of trust. That came from the fact that people felt like a pinch in their pockets in terms of cost of living. It came from the fact that public services weren't delivering. And one of the criticisms levelled at Starmer was that his policy agenda didn't always line up to the way that people experienced the state or experienced politics. And so what Andy Burnham is going to need to do is set out policy within his first 100 days that signals a long-term approach at the same time as delivering for people now.
3: Trade unions linked to Labour have officially given Andy Burnham their support. He'll officially become the Prime Minister on Monday. Now, Lisa's back with the latest showbiz for you.
4: Former Little Mix singer Jessie Nelson has welcomed a full rollout of spinal muscular atrophy screening after previously describing it as a postcode lottery. She's been campaigning for newborn babies to be screened after her twins were diagnosed with the rare condition. It's been confirmed Jurassic Park

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1: Dry with clear spells, feeling warm, especially in the south. And tomorrow, areas of cloud across the east dying off, but lingering near to the North Sea coasts. Otherwise, a dry day with sunny spells and still feeling really warm. That's all from me today. I'm Liz Whittaker. 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Hope you have a good afternoon.

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1: Clatterbridge. The FTSE 100 ended lower on Wednesday. It closed down 13 points at 10,515. BrewDog co-founder James Watt has made a bid to buy back the craft beer firm just months after it was acquired out of administration by US company Tilray. He's tabled an offer to buy the company through his new beer firm, Second Best, claiming 43,000 investors have joined forces for the bid. Back in March, 36 bars closed and 500 workers lost their jobs. More than a third of Burberry shareholders have voted against a new pay plan for its directors, which could see the boss earn up to £12.2 million. At the luxury fashion group's AGM, 35.4% of shareholder votes were cast against the director's remuneration policy, but the majority voted in favour, meaning it secured enough for approval. And British Steel could be nationalised within days. Legislation to bring the firm into public ownership has received a final seal of approval, meaning the steel business's shares or property will transfer to state control.

From Radio News Hub, I'm Liz Whittaker. England boss Thomas Tuchel's been criticised after his defensive changes backfired in their World Cup semi-final defeat to Argentina last night. British Steel's been taken into public ownership after its Chinese owners had said they were going to close its blast furnaces in Scunthorpe. The government says it's essential to protect both the company's future and UK supply chains. And Jurassic Park star Sam Neill died from pneumonia. He passed away at the age of 78 on Monday.

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1: 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The Wirral Hospice St John's Lottery. 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You must be over 16 to play.

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1: England's World Cup run is over. Beaten 2-1 by Argentina in a dramatic semi-final that ended hopes of ending 60 years of hurt. The Prince of Wales says he's gutted, praising the Three Lions' fight and belief, and calling this England side the most complete he's seen at a tournament. Anthony Gordon had put England ahead, but late goals from Enzo Fernandez and Lautaro Martinez turned the game on its head. We spoke to England supporter Wayne outside the stadium in Atlanta last night.
2: Yeah, I thought the first half was okay, but I thought we'd just let them play their game second half. I thought we've got the goal in and just let them come on to us, and he just got on the ball, Messi, and dictated the play, then he just run the show second half. And once they got the first one, I thought it was inevitable they was going to get the second.
1: Attention now turns to Sunday's World Cup final, where Argentina will meet Spain, while England begin the long wait for the next cycle and a fresh push to finally end six decades of hurt.

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1: Clatterbridge. ITV is to broadcast the World Cup final half-time show in full. The interval performance on Sunday is the first of its kind for the International Football Tournament and will feature Madonna, Shakira, BTS, Burna Boy and Justin Bieber. The Odyssey's been hailed as Sir Christopher Nolan's best film to date in a string of glowing reviews. The blockbuster, which stars Matt Damon, Anne Hathaway, Tom Holland, Robert Pattinson and Charlize Theron, has been largely praised by critics who've called it a blockbuster of unprecedented scale and said it had thrilling ambition, boldness, seriousness and flair. Former Little Mix singer Jesse Nelson's welcome news there will be a full rollout of SMA screening after previously describing it as a postcode lottery. Nelson began campaigning for newborn babies to be screened after her twins Ocean Jade and Story Monroe Nelson were diagnosed with a rare condition which causes progressive muscle wastage. And Dwayne The Rock Johnson is to read a CBeebies bedtime story. The 54-year-old actor will read Rock and Roll on Friday.

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0: This is Radio Clatterbridge News. British Steel's been taken into public ownership after its Chinese owners had said they were going to close its blast furnaces in Scunthorpe. Business Minister Blair McDougall says it's to protect the UK's national interest.
2: The decisive action today secures British Steel's immediate future, secures steelmaking in support of our steel strategy, and supports the jobs and steelmaking communities that have underpinned the business for decades.
0: Ministers stepped in last April to keep the plant open with special new powers. The Home Secretary says she's taking urgent action to hold MI5 to account after a report found that courts had been given false evidence. It identified systemic failure in the security services' conduct in the so-called Agent X case. Shabana Mahmood says she is strengthening her oversight. Next two hackers will spend over 5 years in prison after a cyber attack on Transport for London. 18-year-old Owen Flowers and 20-year-old Thala Joubert conducted the hack between August and September 2024. TfL lost £29 million. Number 10 has backed calls for FIFA to investigate whether Argentina players broke the rules in last night's World Cup semi-final against England. Some players were seen waving a banner in support of their country's claim to the Falkland Islands. The Three Lions were eliminated from the tournament last night. More pressure will be put on the NHS unless pharmacies get a boost in funding. That's the warning from Community Pharmacy England, who say 75% are losing money over medicine shortages and financial pressures. A spokesperson is Finn McCall.
3: Pharmacies are definitely getting some abuse from patients over this. We've had instances where people are just going out in tantrums or shouting or spitting at the teams locally for that. I've had one pharmacy locally where paint has been thrown over the pharmacy here in Manchester.
0: And singer Lana Del Rey has announced a second new album to accompany her long-awaited record, Stove. From Radio News Hub, I'm Lucy Gorman-Lee.
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1: Whatever the weather.
0: Dry and warm with long sunny spells. There's chance of a few showers in some areas, but mostly heading into a clear afternoon with highs of 31 degrees Celsius.

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0: If you've had tummy troubles such as diarrhoea, bloating, or that's lasted 3 weeks or more, it could be a sign of cancer. It's probably nothing serious, but finding cancer early makes it more treatable. Your NHS is here to see you safely. Just speak to your GP.

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0: This is Radio Clatterbridge News. The government's denied claims that British Steel being nationalised marks a return to the 1970s. The steelmaker has been brought into public ownership after it was going to be shut down by its Chinese owners, which would lead to the loss of hundreds of jobs. The Lib Dems trade spokesperson Joshua Reynolds says his party welcomes the move.
2: We have a duty to stand by our steel sector, especially as it navigates unprecedented challenges. Challenges such as President Trump's unfair steel tariffs, China's anti-competitive state aid practices, and the transition to environmentally sustainable production methods.
0: Teenagers should be offered a vaccine on the NHS to protect against meningitis B. That's what the government advisers recommend after a series of outbreaks in the UK. If approved, youngsters would get a jab around the age of 15, with catch-up programmes for those who would otherwise miss out. Next, a report into MI5 has found serious failings by its officers led to courts being given false evidence. Home Secretary Shabana Mahmood says she's taking urgent action to hold the security service to account. Two men have been jailed after admitting a cyber attack on Transport for London. It had caused a £29 million loss. 18-year-old Owen Flowers and 20-year-old Tala Joubert are going to prison for 5.5 years each. A 50-year-old's been arrested and charged after posting on social media about the death of former MP Anne Widdecombe. Police say they received a report about a post on Saturday. Pharmacies will be reducing services unless they receive more funding. The warning from Community Pharmacy England comes as medicine shortages are putting pressure on pharmacies to reduce their services. CPE spokesperson is Finn McCall.
3: It's not the pharmacy's fault, it's the system's fault, and a lot of the pharmacies are working really hard to try and reduce the problems for patients.
0: And Claudia Winkleman says her talk show won't be coming back. She says she was too nervous to enjoy it. From Radio News Hub, I'm Lucy Gorman-Lee.
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1: Whatever the weather.
0: Dry and warm with long sunny spells. There's chance of a few showers in some areas, but mostly heading into a clear afternoon with highs of 31 degrees Celsius.

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1: Heather from the communications team at Clatterbridge Cancer Centre. We were delighted to celebrate Clatterbridge Cancer Centre Wirral hitting its 65th birthday milestone. I won't start singing happy birthday on air, don't worry, as I don't want to lose listeners. But there was cake and balloons, and our chief executive Liz Bishop spoke to patients and staff about how far we've come since 1958. But if you want to keep up to date with what we've been up to or want to let us know what you'd like to hear more of, you can reach out to us on our social media platforms at CCCNHS.
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2: Teenagers should be given a free meningitis B vaccine. Medical advisers are urging the government to consider the jab for all secondary school children following the largest outbreak in Kent earlier this year. They're recommending they be vaccinated around the age of 15. Leo S. almost died from Mem B when he was younger, and he's welcoming the move.
3: I wish, you know, that I could have had the vaccination, because it was Mem B which I got. So if I could have had that vaccination, it's possible I would have never had meningitis.
2: Downing Street has backed calls for FIFA to investigate whether Argentina players broke rules in last night's World Cup semi-final against England. Some players were seen waving a banner in support of their country's claim to the Falkland Islands. British Steel's been taken into public ownership after its Chinese owners said they were going to close its blast furnaces in Scunthorpe. Business Minister Blair McDougall says it's to protect the UK's national interest.
4: The decisive action today secures British Steel's immediate future, secures steelmaking in support of our steel strategy, and supports the jobs and steelmaking communities that have underpinned the business for decades.
2: Ministers stepped in last April to keep the plant open with special new powers. The Home Secretary says she's taking urgent action to hold MI5 to account after a report found court

0: had been given false evidence. It identified systematic failure in the security services' conduct in the so-called Agent X case. Shabana Mahmood says she's strengthening her oversight. Two hackers will spend more than 5 years in prison after a cyber attack on Transport for London. 18-year-old Owen Flowers and 20-year-old Tala Joubert conducted the hack between August and September 2024. TfL lost £29 million. And an investigation's been launched into whether TikTok is doing enough to keep children off its platform. The probe by media regulator Ofcom comes after the UK government announced plans to ban under 16s from a range of platforms. That's the latest from Radio News Hub. I'm David Hall.
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3: Whatever the weather.
0: Dry with clear spells for most this evening. However, some low cloud will spread into central areas. A warm night in the south, though, with a low of 17 degrees Celsius.
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6: Hello there once again. It's nice to have your company and welcome along to the A to Z of Pop with me, Richard Smith. Brought to you in association with Specsavers Opticians, during the next hour I'll be featuring songs and artists from the 1960s to today whose name or title begins with the same letter. On the programme today, I'm going to be taking an A to Z look at the letter W, with performances by artists including Little Mix, Don Williams, Westlife, Stevie Wonder, Robbie Williams, Status Quo and the Spice Girls. Oh, and if that wasn't enough, throughout the programme there'll also be the chance for you to exercise your grey matter with the A to Z of Pop Trivia Challenge, but more about that later. Anyway, all you have to do for the next hour is to just settle back, relax, and stay tuned to us here on your favourite station for the A to Z of Pop. And getting us away to the very best possible start from 1985, it's a number one for George Michael and Andrew Ridgeley together as Wham! And I'm Your Man, you know. Well, I am for the next hour. Come again.

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1: Thanks. Yeah, the 2014 Sport Relief single, that'll be Little Mix, and a version of the 1986 cameo tune Word Up. Yeah, let's not go there. Wham kicked us off in fine style with I'm Your Man from 1985 from the album Music from the Edge of Heaven. There we are. So you know as much about it as I do now. It's great, isn't it, the Book of Knowledge?
2: The A to Z of Pop Trivia Challenge with Richard Smith.
1: All right, yes, it is the A to Z of Pop Trivia Challenge, and throughout the show I'll be giving you a few clues to one of the artists I'll be playing a song by later on. So here goes with your first clue, and in keeping with the rest of the show, I'm looking for a group whose name begins with W today. An English four-piece rock band that formed in 1964. They are considered one of the most influential rock bands of the 20th century, selling over 100 million records worldwide and holding a reputation for their live shows and studio work. So ostensibly a 60s band that begins with W, but selling over 100 million records worldwide. That's nice work if you can get it, that, isn't it? Now, don't worry too much if you didn't get the answer from that clue, as there'll be another couple later on in the programme.
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1: Time now to calm down a little bit with Don Williams, American country singer-songwriter and inductee into the Country Music Hall of Fame. And from 1976, You're My Best Friend.
3: You placed gold

That's really nice, that, isn't it? That's from 1976. Didn't get very high in the UK charts. Only got to number 35. Deserved better, I think. Don Williams and You're My Best Friend. If you've just tuned in our way, it's the A to Z of Pop with me, Richard Smith. Brought to you in association with Specsavers Opticians. On the show today, we're looking at song titles and artists that all begin with...

the same letter of the alphabet. And as well as trying to get the answer to today's trivia challenge, the object of our attentions today is the letter W. You see, Don Williams, Word Up and Wham. So please do stay with us right here on your favourite radio station for some more from the files of the A to Z of Pop. Taking you back to 1961 now for a number one hit from the Everly Brothers.

0: That's Westlife from the year 2000 and What Makes a Man, and that was their first single not to peak at number one on the UK singles chart. Only got as high as number two. It's kept off being the Christmas number one in the year 2000 by Can We Fix It, Bob the Builder. That's how to do it. But yeah, but it's a good tune to make this programme, Under the Letter W for Westlife. It was the Everly Brothers before that, and Walk Right Back to Me This Minute.
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0: And if not, I'll smack your legs. Although that's not allowed anymore, is it? So there we are. So have you got the answer to today's trivia challenge yet? Stop it in there. But they're all laughing at me, yeah? Well, here's your second clue to an artist I'll be playing later on in this show. And as I said earlier, I'm looking for an English group that begins with W today, big in the 60s. They developed from an earlier group, the Detours, and established themselves as part of the pop art and mod movements and became infamous for featuring auto-destructive art, it says here, by destroying their guitars, drums and amplifiers on stage. Now then, that sort of narrows it down, I think, to three or four maybe. But only one of them that begins with W. All right, so there's another clue for you in about 10 minutes, so still plenty of time for you to get the answer on today's Trivia Challenge.
1: The A to Z of Pop Trivia Challenge.
0: Moving right along, as only we can here on your favourite station, to 1980. And a number two hit for Mr. Stevie Wonder from the LP Hotter Than July. Here's his an ode to reggae legend Bob Marley, it says here in the Book of Knowledge. It's the Master Blaster jamming tune. If you know the words, sing along. If you don't, just nod your head, tap your feet if you can. Anything like that'll do.

0: Oh, getting a bit excitable now. Well, as you've probably gathered so far, you're tuned into the A to Z of Pop with me, Richard Smith. It's a look at the songs and the stars from the 1960s to today that begin with the same letter of the alphabet. And today we're looking at titles and artists beginning with the letter W. You see Stevie Wonder there from 1980 with his Master Blaster jamming. Yes. And coming up in the second half of the show, a few more hits and memories just like this.
1: It's Richard Smith and the A to Z of Pop.

0: playing your kind of music on your favourite station. It's Richard Smith and the A to Z of Pop.
1: That sounds all right to me. What do you think? Yeah, I thought you might say that. Anyway, as well as all that, there's the final clue and the answer to today's trivia challenge. So not too much longer to wait and see if you've worked that all out yet. So please do stay with us for the next 30 minutes or so right here on your favourite station for much more from the files of the A to Z of Pop. Continuing now with a tune by James Chambers, Jimmy Cliff to Me and You, and his version of Wild World.

0: Carney and Wendy Wilson and China Phillips. Yes, Wilson Phillips from 1990 and a number six hit for them. Hold On. It was Jimmy Cliff before that. And his version of Cat Stevens' Wild World.
1: The A to Z of Pop Trivia Challenge with Richard Smith.
0: Made that sound all funny, didn't it? Anyway, here's your final clue on today's trivia challenge then. And our featured W band today had their first single, I Can't Explain, in 1964, reaching the UK top 10, followed by a string of singles boosted by the rise of pirate radio at the time. They were inducted into the Rock and Roll Hall of Fame in 1990 and the UK Music Hall of Fame in 2005. I have neglected to tell you the members of the band because that would simply just give it away. So we'll do that very shortly. Okay, their first single was called I Can't Explain. Big in the 60s. Begins with W. Used to destroy all their instruments on stage. I think we're there now, aren't we? Have you got it yet? Well, I hope you have. But if not, there's not too much longer to wait until I'll be revealing the subject of today's trivia challenge.
1: The A to Z of Pop Trivia Challenge.
0: Meanwhile, to take us there, let's drift off out into the ocean, shall you? With Robbie Williams.

taken from the LP Swing When You're Winning, 2001, Robbie Williams. It was also used in the picture Finding Nemo, wasn't it? A tune by Charles Trenet, Beyond the Sea.

0: Well done, fellas.
1: Hey.
0: Thanks. Yeah, I thought we'd get all that in. Yeah, Robbie Williams and Beyond the Sea.
2: The A to Z of Pop Trivia Challenge with Richard Smith.
0: All right, then, here we go. Now, throughout the show, I've been giving you a few clues to an artist I'm just about to play. So here were those clues. A group whose name begins with W today. English four-piece rock band formed in 1964. Considered one of the most influential rock bands of the 20th century. Selling over 100 million records worldwide. Developed from an earlier group called the Detours, they established themselves as part of the pop, art and mod movements and became infamous for destroying their guitars and amplifiers and drums and everything else on stage. Their first hit was I Can't Explain in 1964, reaching the UK top 10, followed by a string of singles boosted by the rise of pirate radio at the time. They were inducted into the Rock and Roll Hall of Fame in 1990 and the UK Music Hall of Fame in 2005. Now, armed with all that information, you should have got to the answer, which is, of course, The Who. That's quite enough of that.
2: The A to Z of Pop Trivia Challenge.
0: Oh, blimey. Yes, so Roger Daltrey, John Entwistle, Keith Moon and Pete Townsend. They were The Who.

Oh, blimey. Is that the part where they just knock over all the drums and everything? I think it was. The Who from 1967, Pictures of Lily. Very nice it was too, and the subject of today's trivia challenge. If you got it, well done. If you didn't, it doesn't really matter because it's only a bit of fun anyway. And there's no prizes for getting it right, just the satisfaction of knowing that you were right, and a big well done from me. Well done. If you've just tuned in our way, it's the A to Z of Pop with me, Richard Smith, brought to you in association with Specsavers Opticians. On the show today, we're looking at song titles and artists that all begin with the same letter of the alphabet. And the object of our attentions today, as you've hopefully gathered by now, is the letter W. You see, The Who, Robbie Williams, Wilson Phillips and Wild World. So please do stay with us right here on your favourite wireless station for some more from the files of the A to Z of Pop. The final three tunes now. Kicking off with this little belter from 1979. It is, of course, The Status Quo. And Whatever You Want. Whatever you like. Hazel Dean's coming up after this.

0: two number four hits in a row from 1979. It was Status Quo and Whatever You Want. And just there, it was a cover version of Anne Murray's 1986 hit, Who's Leaving Who? Yes, but it was Hazel Dean on that particular occasion, with Stock Aitken and Waterman behind her, giving her the old shove. And, yes, Who's Leaving Who? Got as high as number four in 1988. So there we are. That almost concludes our look at the letter W for today.
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0: That sounds like a plan to me. I'm going to do that as soon as I get in. This edition of the programme was brought to you in association with Specsavers Opticians, and I really do hope that you've enjoyed the last hour rediscovering all those hits and memories. Bit of alright, hasn't it? Until the next time then, this is Richard Smith saying thank you very much indeed for your company on the programme today, and it's on to my final tune for this time around. And we're going to finish with a song from 1997 from the LP Spice. This will be the Spice Girls. Big number one for them. Who do you think you are? I've been Richard Smith. Thanks for listening. I'll see you later. Take care. Ta-ra.

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2: Downing Street has backed calls for FIFA to investigate last night's World Cup semi-final against England. Some Argentine players were seen waving a banner in support of their country's claim to the Falkland Islands. Liberal Democrat leader Sir Ed Davey thinks football bosses need to take urgent action.
3: It's against the World Cup rules for this World Cup to unfurl those sorts of banners, and I think they should suspend the six Argentine players who were celebrating around that banner. They broke the rules, they should be suspended for the final.
2: Teenagers should be offered a vaccine on the NHS to protect against meningitis B. Government advisers are recommending a jab for youngsters around the age of 15. The inquest into the death of a 14-year-old boy is to be reopened. The mother of Jules Sweeney has long argued her son's death was due to an online challenge that went wrong. She launched legal action against the findings of the original inquest, which has now been quashed by the High Court. Ellen Room is pleased her son's case will be reinvestigated.
4: This ruling means that at last a coroner can examine Jules's digital life using legal powers that did not exist when he died in 2022. We hope this is a turning point, not only in finding the truth about Jules, but in making the online world safer for every child.
2: Sir Keir Starmer's been given Ukraine's highest civilian honour, the PM's in Kyiv, as he prepares to step down tomorrow. He was given the award by President Zelensky and was delighted.
5: A very, very meaningful surprise. It really means a huge amount to me. I have to say, when I see the courage and resilience across Ukraine, both on the front line and of civilians every day, it is humbling to receive such an award.
2: British Steel's back in public ownership. It's been brought under state control after its Chinese owners said they were going to close blast furnaces in Scunthorpe. And Claudia Winkleman says her talk show won't be coming back. The presenter says she was too nervous to enjoy it. That's the latest from Radio News Hub. I'm David Hall.
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8: Whatever the weather.
2: Dry with clear spells for most this evening. However, some low cloud will spread into central areas. A warm night in the south, though, with a low of 17 degrees Celsius.
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11: Hello there and welcome along to the A to Z of Pop, brought to you in association with Specsavers Home Visits. I'm Richard Smith, and during the next hour I'll be featuring songs and artists from one decade between the 1960s and the 2010s whose name or title begins with one of three letters. On the programme today, I'm going to be featuring the letters X, Y and Z from the 2010s, with performances by artists including Diana Krall and Georgie Fame, Arizona Zervas, Xscape, Zayn and Taylor Swift, James Arthur, The XX, David Zowie and Will Young. Now, I wonder if you could have a guess as to what and who I'll be playing during the show. The letters X, Y and Z from the 2010s. Anyway, whilst I'm doing all the work, all you have to do for the next hour is to just settle back, relax and stay tuned to us here on your favourite station for the A to Z of Pop. And to get us away to the very best possible start, I can tell you something, it's got everybody scratching their head in here. Here's the charity single from Series 7 of The X Factor in 2010. Matt Cardle, Rebecca Ferguson, One Direction and Cher Lloyd, amongst many others. doing a cover version of Heroes.

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1: And their version of 1977 David Bowie and Heroes. So you see what we're doing. We're covering the letters X, Y and Z on your favourite station today. And we're trying to put them all in order. So we've had X Factor finalists. I know. Sometimes we do have to scrape the bottom of that barrel. And yeah. So X and Y covered so far. But now to cover the letter Z, from 2019, a chap by the name of Arizona Zervas, and he had this in the charts in the UK, at number 4, it's called Roxanne. 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

0: And there he was gone, Arizona's Zervas and Roxanne. Yeah, I thought when that came out it was going to be a cover of the Police, a single from the 1970s, but obviously not. Sadly mistaken there, Richard. Anyway, if you've just tuned in our way, you're listening to the A to Z of Pop, brought to you in association with Specsavers Home Visits. I'm Richard Smith, and on the show today we're looking at song titles and artists that all begin with X, Y or Z from the 2010s. It's never easy when it gets to the back end of the alphabet, but we're trying hard. X was covered by the X Factor finalists Y, Yeah Yeah, Diana Krall and Georgie Fame, and just there, Arizona Zervas, you see. X, Y and Z. That's how it works. So please do stay with us right here on your favourite radio station for some more from the files of the A to Z of Pop. Looking back to the letter X now from 2018, as a threesome, Latosha Scott, Tamika Cottle and Tamika Scott, all together as Xscape. They were bigger in the 1990s, but had this out in 2010. Here for it.
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1: Everybody wants to be famous, nobody wants to be nameless, aimless. People act shameless, trying to live like entertainers. With the flat crib, with the anchor, so the spare.

Taken from a live performance at the 2010 Brit Awards, Dizzy Rascal and Florence and the Machine, you got the Dirty Love, apparently. It did very well in the charts, got to number two within the first week of its release in 2010. Here Free was Escape before that, from 2018, and very nice that was as well. As I say, if you've just tuned in, it's X, Y and Z on your favourite station today. Florence and the Machine, Dizzy Rascal, You've Got the Dirty Love, Escape before that. It's never easy when it gets to the back end of the alphabet. But here's a tune that came from a film soundtrack, 50 Shades Darker, featuring Zayn and Taylor Swift. I Don't Want to Live Forever.

0: Oh, blimey, it dropped off the end there. It spent 14 weeks on the charts in the UK, some of those at number 5, which was its highest chart position in 2016 for Zayn and Taylor Swift. Zayn of One Direction fame, of course. I Don't Want to Live Forever. It's the A to Z of Pop with me, Richard Smith, don't you know? A look at the songs and the stars from the 2010s that begin with the same letters of the alphabet. Today we're looking at titles and artists beginning with the letters X, Y and Z. You see, Zayn, You Got the Dirty Love and Xscape. That's how it works. So what's coming up in the second half of the show, Richard, I hear you ask? Well, it's a few more hits and memories for you, just like this.
1: It's Richard Smith and the A to Z of Pop. Yeah.

0: 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It's Richard Smith and the A to Z of Pop.
1: Now, that sounds pretty good to me. I hope you agree. And if you do, please do stay with us for the next 30 minutes or so right here on your favourite station for much more from the files of the A to Z of Pop. Now, a band I can't find anything out at all about them. I've consulted the Book of Knowledge, nothing. They are called Xanadu 1984. That's the name of the band. Here's the track from 2017, Can't You See?

Oh, we thought we were going to get a bigger finish than that, James Arthur. From the LP, James Arthur, that was James Arthur, and You're Nobody Till Somebody Loves You from 2013. Xanadu, 1984 before that, from 2017, and Can't You See? And I still can't find out anything about Xanadu 1984, which is a bit of a shame, because I like to find out these things. Anyway... Shall we move on? I think we ought to Russian-German electronic dance music producer Anton Zaslavsky. Yeah, he's better known by his stage name of Zed. And this tune featuring Hayley Williams from Paramore came out in 2014. Got as high as number 2 in the UK charts. Do you want to stay the night? I'm

They are called the XX, Romy Madley Croft, Oliver Sim and Jamie XX. Yes, Jamie Smith, to me and you. but that came out in 2010, and it was from their debut album, a bit of indie electronic, indie rock, it says here in the Book of Knowledge. The XX, qualifying for this show. It's called Islands. Zed featuring Hayley Williams before that from the LP Clarity in 2014. And Are You Gonna Stay the Night, it says here. I think we ought to move on very swiftly to Years and Years. Yes, why not? Ollie Alexander, Mikey Goldsworthy and Omri Turkman, and a little ditty from 2018, If You're Over Me.

very nice. A jolly little tune from years and years, 2018, If You're Over Me. If you've just tuned in our way, it's the A to Z of Pop, brought to you in association with Specsavers Home Visits. I'm Richard Smith, and on the show today, as hopefully you've gathered by now, we're looking at song titles and artists that all begin with the same letters of the alphabet from the same decade. It's X, Y, and Z from the 2010s. Anyway, please do stay with us for the final three tunes on today's show on your favourite station. There's more from the files of the A to Z of Pop. Now, here's an interesting character. Born in Chatham in Kent in 1981, it was stated that he was named after David Bowie, as his father was a huge fan. He was once called, get this, David Zowie, Ziggy Stardust, Aladdin Sane, Thin White Duke, Twig the Wonder Kid, before his mother changed his name by deed poll to David Zowie. Have this in the charts at number one in 2015. We're going to do some house every weekend. What a good idea.

0: when it gets around to the letters X, Y, and Z, we do have to reach into the far-flung corners of the radio library here. And we found that from Swedish DJ Tim Bergling, Avicii, to me and you. And a song that came out in 2013, only got to number 47 on the UK singles chart. It's called XU. David Zowie before that from 2015, are doing a bit of house every weekend. Yes, anyway, there we are. That almost concludes our look at the letters X, Y, and Z for today.
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0: That sounds like a plan to me, and I'm going to do that just as soon as I get home, you know. This edition of the A to Z of Pop was brought to you in association with Specsavers Home Visits, and I really do hope that you've enjoyed the last hour rediscovering all those hits and memories. It's been a bit of all right, hasn't it? Yeah, I thought so as well, thank you. Until the next time then, this is Richard Smith, and thank you very much indeed for your company on the programme today. Join me again soon here on your favourite station, but for now it's on to my final tune for this time around, and we're going to finish with a song from 2019 that came from the LP Lexicon. This'll be Will Young, and a song that never actually made the UK charts, but it's good enough to finish this show. It's called My Love. Thanks for listening. I'll see you later. Take care. Ta-ra!

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2: Teenagers should be given a free meningitis B vaccine. Medical advisers are urging the government to consider the jab for all secondary school children following an outbreak in Kent earlier this year. They're recommending they be vaccinated around the age of 15. Leo S. almost died from Men B when he was younger, and he's welcoming the move.
3: I wish, you know, that I could have had the vaccination, because it was Men B which I got. So if I could have had that vaccination, it's possible I would have never had meningitis.
2: FIFA is being urged to investigate whether Argentina players broke any rules in last night's World Cup semi-final against England. Some players were seen waving a banner in support of their country's claim to the Falkland Islands. Two men who carried out one of the biggest cyber attacks in the UK have been jailed. Owen Flowers from Warsaw and Tala Joubert from East London were teenagers when they crippled London's transport network TfL. They've both been sentenced to 5.5 years. Dean Quick is from the CPS.
4: The defendant showed a complete disregard for the disruption and harm their actions could have caused. While TfL successfully thwarted the attack and prevented potentially catastrophic consequences, the impact was still substantial.
2: British Steel's officially back under state control. It's been taken back into public ownership from its Chinese owners. Business Minister Blair McDougall says it's to protect the UK's national interest.
5: The decisive action today secures British Steel's immediate future, secures steelmaking in support of our steel strategy, and supports the jobs and steelmaking communities that have underpinned the business for decades.
2: The Home Secretary says she's taking urgent action to hold MI5 to account after a report found courts had been given false evidence. It's identified systematic failures in the security services' conduct in the so-called Agent X case. And media regulator Ofcom is investigating social media giant TikTok over child safety. That's the latest from Radio News Hub. I'm David Hall.
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2: It'll be a warm night for most this evening, with dry and clear spells. Some cloud will spread into central areas, though, a low of 17 degrees Celsius.

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And tonight I'd like to sing a few of my very favorites. And of course, you're more than welcome to join us and sing with us, okay? All right, maestro.

I think I'm very lucky because I have the chance to travel the world and see some incredible things and meet some wonderful people. Yes. You know, sometimes through the travelings that we do, we get to meet some extraordinary musicians. And not too long ago, I was in Japan, and I have met an incredible musician. And we have recorded a song together. And it came out in Japan, and it was a big success. Like, it was like number one for 12 weeks, something like that. It was like just amazing. It was so... it's pretty amazing. And actually, this musician that I'm talking to you about flew in from Japan to be with us tonight. And you'll see what I'm talking about, and you'll see what I mean about incredible musicians. So would you help me welcome from Japan, Mr. Taro Hakase.

Philip Williams and the Exhortation Choir. You know, I was so honored to be part of the Olympics. Yes. You know, I have to tell you that it was definitely the biggest moment of my career when they have asked me to sing the song that was written especially for the athletes of the opening ceremony of Atlanta. And tonight I thought singing the song for you. And you're more than welcome to sing with us. And it was this great choir, all of us all together. Let's do that. All right.

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Thank you.

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2: Downing Street has backed calls for FIFA to investigate last night's World Cup semi-final against England. Some Argentine players were seen waving a banner in support of their country's claim to the Falkland Islands. Liberal Democrat leader Sir Ed Davey thinks football bosses need to take urgent action.
3: It's against the World Cup rules for this World Cup to unfurl those sorts of banners, and I think they should suspend the six Argentine players who were celebrating around that banner. They broke the rules. They should be suspended for the final.
2: Teenagers should be offered a vaccine on the NHS to protect against meningitis B. Government advisers are recommending a jab for youngsters around the age of 15. The inquest into the death of a 14-year-old boy is to be reopened. The mother of Jules Sweeney has long argued her son's death was due to an online challenge that went wrong. She launched legal action against the findings of the original inquest, which has now been quashed by the High Court. Ellen Room is pleased her son's case will be reinvestigated.
4: This ruling means that at last a coroner can examine Jules's digital life using legal powers that did not exist when he died in 2022. We hope this is a turning point, not only in finding the truth about Jules, but in making the online world safer for every child.
2: Sadiq Khan is one of 26 new peers to be given seats in the House of Lords in one of Sir Keir Starmer's last acts as Prime Minister. He's nominated the London Mayor to become a Labour Lord. Meanwhile, the PM has been given Ukraine's highest civilian honour as he prepares to step down tomorrow. He was given the award by President Zelensky and was delighted.
5: A very, very meaningful surprise. It really means a huge amount to me. I have to say, when I see the courage and resilience across Ukraine, both on the front line and of civilians every day, it is humbling to receive such an award.
2: And Claudia Winkleman says her talk show won't be coming back. The presenter says she was too nervous to enjoy it. That's the latest from Radio News Hub. I'm David Hall.
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1: Whatever the weather.
2: It'll be a warm night for most this evening with dry and clear spells. Some cloud will spread into central areas though, a low of 17 degrees Celsius.
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And a very good evening to you, and welcome to Thursday night's Live from the Bridge Country Style. Yes, we've got 2 hours of country between now and 9 o'clock. We are live across the Health Park, so if you want to get in touch, it's 334-4980. That's direct here to Studio 2. Yes, we're still here, but not for long. You can also text me, it's 07743 404052. And you know the drill by now. We've got that free Radio Clatterbridge app. If you're listening via that, there's a blue bar. Send me a message and I'll pick it up here in Studio 2 and we'll get your particular track on for you. I'm going to do a little bit different this evening. Why? Because I wasn't sure whether we still had roadworks outside. We do en route, but apparently I can get a bus from inside the hospital this evening, so I don't have to shoot at 8:30. But what I'm doing for you this evening, something a little bit different. It's That Was the Year in Country Music. I'm going to give you some clues, possibly from a specific month, and I'm going to play a track relevant to that year, but I'm going to do that 3 times, just in case you miss one. It's as easy as that. And if you play along and you guess what it is, well, you get yourself on the leaderboard. Your first clue this evening comes up right after Tim McGraw's When the Stars Go Blue. But ahead of that, it's this one. It's Give Me That Girl from Joe Nichols. A very good evening to you wherever you are on the Health Park and beyond.

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0: Brilliant track there from Tim McGraw and When the Stars Go Blue. And here is your first clue to that was the year in country music. And now your first clue is for the first time in this year, since 1967, Sonny James fails to hit the number one spot on Billboard's Hot Country Singles charts with a single release, his hit Only Love Can Break a Heart stops at number two. James' record streak would hold for more than 14 years until Alabama scored its 17th straight with 40 Hour Week in August 1985. But what is the year I'm looking for? Here's your first track from that particular year. It's Charlie Pride, Kiss an Angel Good Morning. Your second clue follows 20 Years and Two Husbands Ago from Leanne Womack.
1: Biggest single I ever had, right?

Leanne Womack there, and it's time for your second clue for That Was the Year in Country Music. In this particular year, Merle Haggard is pardoned by California government Ronald Reagan for his 1957 robbery, which had landed him in prison. Lasted 2.5 years. Also in this year, the first fanfare is held in Nashville, Tennessee, and the Opryland USA Country Music Theme Park opens in Nashville. That's your second clue. The second track relevant to this particular year is Sonny James, who we heard in your first clue, and That's Why I Love You Like I Do.

Tracy Baird there, and Lifestyles of the Not So Rich and Famous. I think we all know that one, don't we, really? A very good evening to Calvin. He said he's had an amazing day. He went to Ashton Park and West Kirby. Oh, two places in one day. Lucky you. It was hot and sunny today, on a lovely walk and exercises. Calvin, exercises in this weather, I tell you what, you are good. And talking about good, let's see if you're any good at this. This is your third and final clue to That Was a Year in Country Music. In this particular year, the Country Music Association moves from NBC to CBS, where it remained until 2006, when the awards show moved to ABC. There's a lot of letters going on here, isn't there? Loretta Lynn becomes the first woman to win the CMA's Entertainer of the Year award. That's your third and final clue to that was the year in country music. A quick update for you. The peak things was for the first time since 1967. Sonny James fails to hit the number one spot on the Billboard Hot Country Singles chart. Also in this particular year, Merle Haggard is pardoned by California Governor Ronald Reagan for his 1957 robbery, which had landed him a prison term that lasted 2.5 years. And also in this particular year, Loretta Lynn becomes the first woman to win the CMA's Entertainer of the Year award. And if you don't know who it is yet, well, who it is, what it is yet, the year it is, here's your third and final track. In this particular year, Helen Reddy had a version of this particular track covered by Tanya Tucker. It's Helen Reddy and Delta Dawn.

0: Helen Reddy's Delta Dawn, your third and final track for what was a year in country music. I've just had a message from Steve. I bet you he's got it absolutely spot on. A very good evening to you, Steve. I'm just going to open up your email very, very soon. But first of all, if you would like to do something for Maggie's, their app sale is back. Lisa Lighthouse. 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It's adjacent to the Clatterbridge Cancer Centre here on the Clatterbridge Health Park. They would love to see you. The answer to That Was the Year in Country Music is coming up right after Josh Turner and Why Don't We Just Dance.
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Josh Turner there, and Why Don't We Just Dance. Well done to Steve, to Shelley, and to Sarah this evening. Yes, it's all the S's on the leaderboard. If you think you may have got the year right and you said 1972, you would be absolutely spot on. The track I was going to play from 1972 hasn't loaded up in my machine. It's, you know, one of those CDs that's just spinning around because it can't register it. Yes, it's one of those. So instead, I'm going to play Haunted Heart from Sammy Kershaw, and then we'll see. If I give it the magic rub, will it work again after that?

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At the time, he did not sport the beard and dark glasses and hat, which he adopted after suffering severe facial injuries in 1975. So here is your track from 1972. It's Hank Williams Jr. and 11 Roses.

0: but I just thought I should send them anyway.
1: What a song. Hank Williams Jr. and 11 Roses. Right, that just about does it for your first hour.

don't go anywhere. Maybe a loo, the loo, the brew, and get back in here just after the news. However, we have still got some fantastic songs for you between now and nine. As well as your requests, please do get them in. It's 334-4980. Or you can text me at 07743 404052. 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I will see you just after the news at 8:00.

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2: Football's governing body, FIFA, says it's still considering whether to investigate Argentina over last night's game against England. After their win, six Argentine players held a banner in support of their country's claim to the Falkland Islands. Downing Street has called for an inquiry to determine if the players broke any rules. Conservative leader Kemi Badenoch says the move was wholly inappropriate.
3: The Falkland Islands are British. They will always be British. Conservatives fought for them before. We will do so again if necessary. Winning a football match does not mean Argentina can have the Falklands, so hands off. The fact is, political messaging is against the rules of FIFA, so that should be investigated.
2: Teenagers should be given a free meningitis B vaccine on the NHS. Medical advisers are urging the government to consider the jab for all secondary school children following an outbreak in Kent earlier this year. Leo S. almost died from Mem B when he was younger, and he's welcoming the move.
4: I wish, you know, that I could have had the vaccination, because it was Mem B which I got. So if I could have had that vaccination, it's possible I would have never had meningitis.
2: Sir Keir Starmer's handing out peerages as he prepares to step down as Prime Minister. He's making London Mayor Sadiq Khan a Labour Lord, along with 25 others who will be given seats in the upper chamber of Parliament. Two men who carried out one of the biggest cyber attacks in the UK have been jailed. Owen Flowers from Warsaw and Talha Jubair from East London were teenagers when they crippled London's transport network TfL. They've both been sentenced to 5.5 years. Dean Quick is from the CPS.
5: The defendants showed a complete disregard for the disruption and harm their actions could have caused. While TfL successfully thwarted the attack and prevented potentially catastrophic consequences, the impact was still substantial.
2: And Ofcom is investigating TikTok over child safety. The media regulator is looking into whether the social media giant is doing enough to keep children off its platform. That's the latest from Radio News Hub. I'm David Hall.
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1: Whatever the weather.
2: It'll be a warm night for most this evening, with dry and clear spells. Some cloud will spread into central areas, though. A low of 17 degrees Celsius.
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And welcome to your second hour of your Live from the Bridge this Thursday evening when we go all country on you. Opening up this hour was What Part of No was from Laurie Morgan, and that was followed by my all-time favourite Chris Young song, Neon. If you want to request in this hour, or indeed if you just want to say hello, it's 334-4980 direct to Studio 2, or you can text me, it's 07743 404052. And of course, there's that app. And if you haven't downloaded it yet, get on it. It's Google Play or your App Store. 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Our next track this evening is one I'm loving at the moment. It's Beers and Sunshine. It's a co-written and recorded by American country artist Darius Rucker. It was released on the 6th of August 2020 as the only single from the compilation album Number One's Volume 1. It was later also included on his 2023 album, Caroline's Boy. This, however, is the summer mix. And since it's sunny outside, what better track to play?

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1: Oh, I'm loving that. A beer and sunshine. How much better can it be? The weather has been absolutely wonderful. Make sure you stay hydrated and, of course, using that Factor 50. Steve, yes, absolutely, we can get that on for you. And it follows American Honky Tonk Bar Association from Garth Brooks.

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0: What time zone am I on? What country am I in?
1: It doesn't matter. It's 5 o'clock somewhere.
0: It's always on 5 in Margaritaville, come to think of it.
1: Yeah, I heard that.
0: You've been there, haven't you?
1: Yes, sir.
0: I've seen your boat there.
1: I've been to Margaritaville a few times.
0: All right. Well, that's good.
1: Stumble my way back.
0: Okay. Well, we just want to make sure you can keep it between the navigational beacons.
1: Between the buoys. I got it.
0: All right. Well, it's 5 o'clock. Let's go somewhere.
1: I'm ready. Crank it up.
0: Let's get out of here.
1: I'm gone.

Alan Jackson and Jimmy Buffett. It's 5 o'clock somewhere, especially for Steve this evening. And if you've got a request, then please do get them in. I'm going to give you the contact details right after this. It's the daughter of Glen Campbell. It's Ashley Campbell. And my favourite, I just love banjo.

What a song. I love banjos. I tell you what, I'm going to have to play one night, aren't I? Dueling banjos. But that's for, we'll save that for another show. Play Something Country. It's a song recorded by American country pop music duo Brooks and Dunn, co-written by Ronnie Dunn and Terry McBride. It was released in June 2005 as the first single from the duo's Hillbilly Deluxe album. In September of that year, the song reached the top of the Billboard Hot Country Songs chart, becoming their 20th and final number one hit of the duo's career to date.

Zac Brown Band there, and My Old Man. What a tune that is. We've got some great tunes coming in tonight, and we have another request that's on the way very, very soon. However, let's get this one done first. It's a big shout out to our team of the week this week. It's Diagnostics A doing a fantastic job in their department, as is everyone else here on the Health Park, by the way. The Best of Nancy Griffith is a 1993 UK album released by Nancy Griffiths. It is similar to the MCA Years retrospective, but with several different tracks. Oh my days. Two of the tracks on The Best of Nancy Griffiths had previously never been released on any album. The first of these is the track I'm playing next. It's Tumble and Fall. It was later released on the complete MCA studio recordings.

It's hard to be apart from our loved ones, but if you can't be there by their side, we're here to support you. If you can't be there to say goodbye, we're here to comfort you. If you can't be there, we can be here. To speak to us, call 0800 448 0800 or visit nationalbereavementpartnership.org. 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

The fabulous Branch and Dean and The Dash. Camouflage is a song by American singer-songwriter Stan Ridgway, released as a third single from his 1986 debut solo album, The Big Heat. The song was a chart hit in Europe, peaking at number 2 in Ireland and number 4 in the United Kingdom, but did not chart in the United States. I wonder why. But it follows this. It's Toby Keith, a little less talk and a lot more action.

Ridgeway's Camouflage, and that just about does it from me this evening. Thank you so much for your calls, your texts, your requests, and most of all, your company and your listening ears. We finish tonight with the second of our requests, and this is Brad Paisley and Carrie Underwood for Nurse Sharon. And it's Remind Me. I'll see you tomorrow morning with Mike Shepherd for your coffee club. Whatever you're doing for the rest of the evening, take care and have a good night's sleep.

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2: They should suspend the six Argentine players who were celebrating around that banner. They broke the rules. They should be suspended for the final.
3: Argentina face backlash after players celebrate next to a banner about the Falkland Islands. I'm Lucy Gormanley. Also coming up on tonight's evening news programme from Radio News Hub, could all teenagers be jabbed against meningitis B? And will AI help doctors in our appointments? All that and more to come, but first a look at the other stories making today's headlines with David Hall.
4: The inquest into the death of a 14-year-old boy is to be reopened. The mother of Jules Sweeney has long argued her son's death was due to an online challenge that went wrong. She launched legal action against the findings of the original inquest, which has now been quashed by the High Court. An investigation has been launched into whether TikTok is doing enough to keep children off its platform. The probe by media regulator Ofcom comes a month after the UK government announced that from next spring, under-16s would be banned from a range of platforms. So Keir Starmer's been given Ukraine's highest civilian honour. The PM's in Kyiv as he prepares to step down tomorrow. British Steel's back in public ownership. It's been brought under state control after its Chinese owner said they were going to close blast furnaces in Scunthorpe. And Claudia Winkleman says her talk show won't be coming back. The presenter says she's too nervous to enjoy it.
3: On to our top story this evening. Government advisers say teenagers in the UK should be offered a meningitis B vaccine. Our reporter Holly is here to tell us more. Holly, what's the suggestions?
5: Well, Lucy, the Joint Committee on Vaccination and Immunisation, which needs approval from the government, say the jab should be given out around the age of 15. Catch-up programmes would also be offered so no one misses out. There's also calls for giving two doses of the MenB vaccine to children born on or before April the 30th, 2015. Around a million Year 13 pupils and those under 25 starting university this autumn are also being offered the jab on the NHS this summer.
3: So why now?
5: Well, there's been several outbreaks of the illness across the UK. The most prevalent, though, was in Kent earlier this year when two teenagers died. The move by the JCVI is separate to the summer programme, which still stands. The Department of Health will now consider their choices and make a decision in due course.
3: And what are the symptoms that we should look out for?
5: So the NHS website says to act quickly if the following appear: a rash that doesn't fade when you press with the glass, a sudden fever, severe headache, stiff neck, vomiting and diarrhoea. To find out more and to see the full list of symptoms, you can check the NHS website.
3: Thanks, Holly. Now, number 10 has backed calls for FIFA to investigate whether Argentina players broke rules in last night's World Cup semi-final against England. Andy Hoyle has more.
6: It wasn't meant to be for the Three Lions in Atlanta last night, but celebrations from the Argentinian team have kept people talking. Some players near the pitch held a banner which read Las Malvinas son Argentinas, which translates to the Falkland Islands are Argentinian. That's in reference to the dispute over the British Overseas Territory. This is a violation of Article 34.3 of the tournament's rules, prohibiting the display of any political messages or slogans by players before, during or after a match. Education Secretary Bridget Phillipson hopes action will be taken.
7: I'm absolutely gutted at the result. It was absolutely devastating to get to be so near and yet so far. And then to see that banner coming out was just completely unacceptable. And FIFA should be looking to take really firm action. The players knew what they were doing. It's completely unacceptable. And I would expect FIFA to be following that through.
6: Lib Dem leader Ed Davey agrees.
8: Well, I've written to the president of FIFA to say that they should abide by their own rules. It's against the World Cup rules for this World Cup to unfurl those sorts of banners. And I think they should suspend the six Argentine players who were celebrating around that banner. They broke the rules. They should be suspended for the final. I'm afraid FIFA have not got a very good track record, even though there's a precedent for this when UEFA banned two Spanish players after they talked about Gibraltar being Spanish in post-match celebrations, FIFA doesn't seem to operate fairly with the way they folded under pressure from President Trump when he got a red card removed from an American player. I'm afraid FIFA is not in a good state. It would redeem itself if they followed my advice.
6: There's ongoing tensions over the islands. Downing Street says the UK's notified Argentina's government of a Royal Navy ship's movements in advance after Buenos Aires accused HMS Medway of journeying through its waters without notice. FIFA have not yet commented on the celebrations.
3: Still to come, is AI transcribing our trips to the doctors, plus the other sports stories of the day.
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3: Now, would you trust AI to transcribe your doctor's appointments? Well, some patients have expressed concerns, and Health Watch England are calling for regulators to establish best practice standards. We spoke to Rebecca Currotine from Health Watch to find out more.
12: So essentially, AI scribing, digital tools that automatically record and transcribe the conversation that a patient and a health professional is having. And then at the end of that, the health professional can ask the technology to create a summary, which then goes into your medical record. Our poll of more than 4,000 adults showed that there's some real mixed views about the pros and cons of it. I think firstly, we found that 9 out of 10 people who'd had a recent NHS appointment, whether at their GP or hospital, weren't aware if AI scribing had been used. So this suggests one of two things. Either GPs, hospitals, clinicians aren't telling people that they're using this technology in the appointment, or it's just not been as widely rolled out and as quickly as NHS leaders had hoped. So there's no national figures or lists on how many GP practices and hospitals are using AI scribing every day. But what we have done, we've analysed some individual stories and we heard both positive and negative feedback. So we have people saying AI scribing actually leads to more accurate notes than my GP had produced before. Some said doctors paid them more attention because instead of looking at their computers tapping in notes during the consultation, the doctors were looking directly at them. But others reacted very strongly if they discovered AI scribing had been used without any prior knowledge. Like one patient told us they had felt violated at not being told in advance and said if they'd known it was being used, they wouldn't have shared as much information as they had.
3: And now a look at the latest in sport. It's claimed Thomas Tuchel retains the Football Association's backing after England's World Cup semi-final loss to Argentina. The German head coach is expected to still be in charge for Euro 2028, despite that 2-1 defeat in Atlanta. A bit of domestic football news, and Scotland and Hearts goalkeeper Craig Gordon has retired from football at the age of 43. In golf, the 154th Open Championship is taking place at Royal Birkdale. Rory McIlroy is bidding to make it 2 majors from 4 events this year. The Northern Irishman's been asked about the legacy he'll leave behind, but says that it's not a concern to him.
13: I would like to think that the people that love and care about me think a certain way of me, but I'll be long gone, I'll be dead. I think I'll be seeing what people say about me. I'll be 6 feet under.
3: F1 world champion Lando Norris will serve a 10-place grid penalty in Belgium this weekend after his car was fitted with a new power unit. Let's take a quick look at the weather. Dry with clear spells for most this evening. However, some low cloud will spread into central areas. A warm night in the south with a low of 17 degrees Celsius. Well, that's all on tonight's evening programme from Radio News Hub. I'm Lucy Gormanley. We'll be back tomorrow with more news. Have a great evening and we'll see you then.

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1: Clatterbridge. British Steel is now once again owned by the public. The steelmaking site in Scunthorpe was owned by a Chinese company, but they were planning to shut it down, meaning hundreds of jobs would have been lost. Business Minister Blair McDougall says Jingye might not get any compensation.
2: This is a company which has been running at a loss for some time. That said, we will, through regulations in the autumn, appoint an independent valuer to make a judgment on any compensation that is due, and that could be nil.
1: The UK economy returned to growth in May, but official figures show expansion was muted amid price pressures and supply chain issues due to the Iran war. The Office for National Statistics says GDP rose by 0.1% in May, following a 0.1% contraction in April. And the average asking rent jumped to a new record high in the second quarter of the year. That's according to Rightmove.
3: I'm imagining a lot of happy people. And most of you are with someone you love. Well, you are the lucky ones. All over the world, there are lots of people who are alone tonight. I imagine most of us have been in that situation at some time or another. I know I have. Recently, I heard a most beautiful song with a dynamic lyric that really expresses this feeling of loneliness. It means a lot to me personally, and I'd like to share it with you. I think you'll see what I mean.

Teenagers should be given a free meningitis B vaccine on the NHS. Government advisers are recommending children around the age of 15 should be vaccinated. FIFA's being urged to investigate some Argentine players for their conduct after last night's World Cup semi-final against England. Six of the team were seen waving a banner in support of their country's claim to the Falkland Islands. British Steel's officially back under state control. It's been taken back into public ownership from its Chinese owners. And Ofcom is investigating TikTok over child safety. We'll be right back.

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1: It's claimed Thomas Tuchel retains the FA's backing after England's World Cup semi-final loss to Argentina. The German head coach is expected to still be in charge for Euro 2028, despite the 2-1 defeat in Atlanta. Meanwhile, Argentina is set to face disciplinary action after their players held up a banner about the Falkland Islands following their victory. One piece of domestic football news, and Scotland and Hearts goalkeeper Craig Gordon has retired from football at the age of 43. The 154th Open Championship is taking place at Royal Birkdale. Rory McIlroy is bidding to make it 2 majors from 4 events this year. The Northern Irishman's been asked about the legacy he'll leave behind, but says that's not a concern.
2: I would like to think that the people that love and care about me think a certain way of me, but I'll be long gone, I'll be dead. I think I'll be seeing what people say about me. I'll be 6 feet under.
1: And F1 world champion Lando Norris will serve a 10-place grid penalty in Belgium this weekend.

0: Radio Clatterbridge, keeping you updated throughout the day with news, business, sport and entertainment.
1: Claudia Winkleman says she was too nervous to enjoy her talk show and will not bring it back for another series. The Claudia Winkleman Show was launched earlier this year and saw her interview celebrity guests in front of a studio audience. She says she is incredibly grateful for the opportunity. David Tennant, Joe Joyner and Siobhan Finneran are among the stars facing tense and tough situations in the upcoming season of Time. The drama explores the realities of the UK prison system and its third series will examine young offender institutions. Matty Healy performed with a The 1975 tribute band at his stag do. The frontman is set to marry model Gabriette this month. In videos on social media, he's seen singing and dancing on stage, performing a rendition of their song The Sound. And Lana Del Rey has announced a second new album to accompany her long-awaited record Stove. The singer revealed on Instagram that her forthcoming LP has a companion record and expects to be completed next month.

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2: Football's governing body, FIFA, says it's still considering whether to investigate Argentina over its clash against England. After their win, six Argentine players held a banner in support of their country's claim to the Falkland Islands. Conservative leader Kerry Badenoch says the move was wholly inappropriate.
3: The Falkland Islands are British. They will always be British. Conservatives fought for them before. We will do so again if necessary. Winning a football match does not mean Argentina can have the Falklands, so hands off. The fact is, political messaging is against the rules of FIFA, so that should be investigated.
2: Teenagers at 15 years old should be given a free meningitis B vaccine. Health experts advising the government are calling for a vaccination programme following the UK's biggest outbreak in Kent earlier this year. Leo S. almost died from Men B when he was younger.
4: If you are an unlucky person that does get meningitis, it can be so devastating, and there's no reason to put yourself and your family through that experience when you can go out and get the vaccine.
2: Sir Keir Starmer's pledging to do whatever he can for peace in Ukraine, even after he's left office.
5: The mere fact that I'm moving on as Prime Minister does not mean that I lose any resolve to do whatever I can to ensure that just lasting peace comes for Ukraine.
2: The PM's been given Ukraine's highest civilian honour during a visit to Kyiv. Meanwhile, his successor, Andy Burnham, is to undertake a summer tour across the UK during the early weeks of his premiership. In what's been described as a listening tour of the UK, Burnham will travel across the country in August while Parliament is in recess. The public could be banned from buying the noisiest fireworks. New proposals are being considered after concerns about the effects on local communities and animals. And Sir David Beckham will be available as a playable character on Fortnite. The likeness of the former England player is to be added to the game, along with a series of outfits emulating his signature looks. That's the latest from Radio News Hub. I'm David Hall.
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1: Whatever the weather.
2: A dry morning with sunny spells for most. It'll be another very warm day. Areas of cloud across eastern counties will eventually recede. A high of 29 degrees Celsius.

A very good evening to you. It's Thursday evening. We are Radio Clatterbridge and this is Chilled at the Bridge from now until 1 a.m.

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0: If you're a member of staff working the night shift tonight, then I hope it's a peaceful one for you.
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2: FIFA's under increasing pressure to investigate whether Argentine players broke any rules following their World Cup clash against England. During celebrations of their wins, six of the team held up a banner which supported their country's claim to the Falkland Islands. The moves received widespread condemnation, and Lib Dem leader Sir Ed Davey thinks football bosses need to take swift action.
3: FIFA have not got a very good track record, even though there's a precedent for this when UEFA banned two Spanish players after they talked about Gibraltar being Spanish in post-match celebrations. FIFA doesn't seem to operate fairly.
2: Sadiq Khan is one of 26 new peers to be given seats in the House of Lords in one of Sir Keir Starmer's last acts as Prime Minister. He's nominated the London Mayor to become a Labour Lord. The cost of government advisers has increased. £12.4 million is now spent on so-called SPADs, up 30% on last year. Some earn in excess of £150,000 a year. Two teenagers who were at the centre of one of the UK's biggest ever cyber attacks are beginning jail sentences. Owen Flowers and Talha Jaber crippled London's transport network, TfL, and cost the company £29 million. Paul Foster is head of the NCA's National Cybercrime Unit.
4: These offenders were part of Scattered Spider, a criminal group responsible for some of the most serious and damaging cyber attacks affecting the UK and countries around the world. As a result of this investigation, that threat has been significantly disrupted and degraded.
2: Energy drinks are to be banned for under 16s. From April next year, beverages containing more than 150 milligrams of caffeine per litre will be restricted. Coca-Cola, Coke Zero, Diet Coke and Pepsi are not affected, but Red Bull, Monster and Prime all breach the limit. And warm temperatures are set to be locked in for the next 7 to 10 days. Forecasters say some areas will remain in heatwave conditions for some time yet. That's the latest from Radio News Hub. I'm David Hall.
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1: Whatever the weather.
2: A dry morning with sunny spells for most. It'll be another very warm day. Areas of cloud across eastern counties will eventually recede. A high of 29 degrees Celsius.

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2: 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I won't start singing happy birthday on air, don't worry, as I don't want to lose listeners. But there was cake and balloons, and our chief executive Liz Bishop spoke to patients and staff about how far we've come since 1958. But if you want to keep up to date with what we've been up to or want to let us know what you'd like to hear more of, you can reach out to us on our social media platforms at CCCNHS.
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2: Oh, it's okay. 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Help keep your family well. 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
2: Football's governing body, FIFA, says it's still considering whether to investigate Argentina over its clash against England. After their win, six Argentine players held a banner in support of their country's claim to the Falkland Islands. Conservative leader Kerry Badenoch says the move was wholly inappropriate.
3: The Falkland Islands are British. They will always be British. Conservatives fought for them before. We will do so again if necessary. Winning a football match does not mean Argentina can have the Falklands, so hands off. The fact is, political messaging is against the rules of FIFA, so that should be investigated.
2: Teenagers at 15 years old should be given a free meningitis B vaccine. Health experts advising the government are calling for a vaccination programme following the UK's biggest outbreak in Kent earlier this year. Leo S. almost died from Men B when he was younger.
4: If you are an unlucky person that does get meningitis, it can be so devastating. And there's no reason to put yourself and your family through that experience when you can go out and get the vaccine.
2: Sir Keir Starmer's pledging to do whatever he can for peace in Ukraine even after he's left office.
5: The mere fact that I'm moving on as Prime Minister does not mean that I lose any resolve to do whatever I can to ensure that just lasting peace comes for Ukraine.
2: The PM's been given Ukraine's highest civilian honour during a visit to Kyiv. Meanwhile, his successor, Andy Burnham, is to undertake a summer tour across the UK during the early weeks of his premiership. In what's been described as a listening tour of the UK, Burnham will travel across the country in August while Parliament is in recess. The public could be banned from buying the noisiest fireworks. New proposals are being considered after concerns about the effects on local communities and animals. And Sir David Beckham will be available as a playable character on Fortnite. The likeness of the former England player is to be added to the game, along with a series of outfits emulating his signature looks. That's the latest from Radio News Hub. I'm David Hall.
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1: Whatever the weather.
2: A dry morning with sunny spells for most. It'll be another very warm day. Areas of cloud across eastern counties will eventually recede. A high of 29 degrees Celsius.

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If you're lucky enough to go home tomorrow, then please do stay safe and stay well. If you're in hospital a little bit longer, then I'll see you at 10 tomorrow evening. Good night, God bless. Bye-bye for now.

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2: FIFA's under increasing pressure to investigate whether Argentine players broke any rules following their World Cup clash against England. During celebrations of their win, six of the team held up a banner which supported their country's claim to the Falkland Islands. The moves received widespread condemnation, and Lib Dem leader Sir Ed Davey thinks football bosses need to take swift action.
3: FIFA have not got a very good track record, even though there's a precedent for this when UEFA banned two Spanish players after they talked about Gibraltar being Spanish in post-match celebrations. FIFA doesn't seem to operate fairly.
2: Sadiq Khan is one of 26 new peers to be given seats in the House of Lords in one of Sir Keir Starmer's last acts as Prime Minister. He's nominated the London Mayor to become a Labour Lord. The cost of government advisers has increased. £12.4 million is now spent on so-called SPADs, up 30% on last year. Some earn in excess of £150,000 a year. Two teenagers who were at the centre of one of the UK's biggest ever cyber attacks are beginning jail sentences. Owen Flowers and Talha Jubair crippled London's transport network, TfL, and cost the company